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1: Okay, you get into your car and start the engine. Adjust your seat position slightly. Put the pedal to the metal and off you go. Before you know it, you're going 20, 30, it was raining earlier, 40, 50 miles an hour. 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Broke a damn car. A tractor has spilled mud on the tight bend. It's frightening. The things you miss when you're driving too fast. Reduce speed. 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
1: In feature story news in Washington, I'm Nick Harper. The US Director of National Intelligence, Tulsi Gabbard, has resigned after her husband was diagnosed with a rare form of bone cancer. US Secretary of State Marco Rubio says there has been slight progress with Iran over a possible peace deal, and Kevin Walsh has been sworn in as the next chairman of the US Federal Reserve at a ceremony at the White House with a promise to cut interest rates.
0: This is the Night Network. Playing the greatest oldies of all time. Like this.

For today, finally Friday, it's Bitcoin Pizza Day. Have no idea what that's even about. Buy a musical instrument day, carb day, and National Road Trip Day. Doing any road trips this summer? Gonna be hard. Gas prices, I don't know. Filled up my tank maybe about halfway the other day. It was still over $60, and that's in a Ford Explorer. Anyway, if today's your day, if it's your birthday, happy birthday to you, and thanks for hanging out with the What's a Josh broadcast.

The What's a Josh broadcast for this Finally Friday. This one is about something you've probably said or at least heard your entire life, but there's a really good chance it's not what you think. I'll give you the question coming up in a couple songs.

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You're on the What's a Josh broadcast. How about we do another round of bragging rights only trivia? You ready for it? What is the only English word that ends in the letters M-T? M-T. If you think you know it, keep it to yourself. If you don't know it, don't look it up. I'll give you the answer here in a couple songs. What is the only English word that ends in the letters M and T?

Breaking rights only trivia here on the What's a Josh broadcast. The question, what is the only English word that ends in the letters M and T? Did you get it without looking it up? Well, the answer is dreamt. D-R-E-A-M-T, dreamt. So dreamt is the only commonly accepted English word that ends in M-T. It's past tense of dream, while dreamed is more common in American English. Dreamt is still fully correct and widely used, especially in British English. There are a few obscure, archaic forms out there, but in everyday English, this is the one. And there you go. How'd you do with bragging rights only trivia? If you got it right, pat yourself on the back. More on the way.

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1: In feature story news in Washington, I'm Nick Harper. The US Director of National Intelligence, Tulsi Gabbard, has resigned after her husband was diagnosed with a rare form of bone cancer. US Secretary of State Marco Rubio says there has been slight progress with Iran over a possible peace deal, and Kevin Walsh has been sworn in as the next chairman of the US Federal Reserve at a ceremony at the White House with a promise to cut interest rates.
0: This is the Night Network. Playing the greatest oldies of all.

Thanks for hanging out on the What's a Josh broadcast. And if you want to get in touch, you can always head to my website at whatsajosh.com. A bunch of fun stuff to do up there. Plus, there's that big button that says message me. That is how you get in touch with me direct. Whatsajosh.com.

You know that love we shared is just something so special. The tenderness. I just don't know what to say, girl. Would you sing to me? One more time.

Thanks for checking out the What's a Josh broadcast. We like to talk about retro stuff. Maybe not retro, but throwback stuff. I think when you talk about 90s, you're talking throwback. When you're talking about 80s, you're talking retro. How about that? Well, one thing from the 90s that Gen Z is bringing back, Gen Z teens. And when you think about this, you think of a 90s stoner. And no, we're not talking about illegal drugs. I'm going to give you the answer next.

0: 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You know you can't keep them wrapped up in cotton wool forever, but there are some things that you can do, like keeping their vaccinations up to date. 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
1: I'm actually pretty unpleasant. 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In any environment, it's in me to do damage. 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They can take up to 14 years

0: to break apart, their toxins seeping into the earth, harming nature and polluting where we live. 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
1: 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Like this.

90s here on the What's a Josh broadcast. Hacky Sacks. You know, once we linked that to 90s stoner culture, remember that? Suddenly, though, huge with Gen Z teens. High school and college students are forming clubs, creating ironic TikTok accounts, and playing daily in gyms, cafeterias, and schoolyards. The trend exploded a few weeks ago, especially in the U.S. Northeast, with stores quickly selling out of footbags. Unlike laid-back stereotypes of the past, today's players are often sporty, preppy teens. Parents are loving the comeback, too, saying it gets kids outsides, off their phones, and spending more time socializing face-to-face. Hacky Sacks, you ever been able to do it? I'm terrible with that. The other thing that I think of, like, I don't even call them stoners, but they were always the eclectic group. They had set up those balancing lines between two trees, and there's a slack lining. Is that what it's called? Anyway, I tried that once too. I put that right there with hacky sacking. Couldn't do it. About sprained my ankle. More on the way.

Thanks for spending time with the What's a Josh broadcast. We're talking about hacky sacks coming back with Gen Z teens. And just wondering, what are your kids playing that you used to play like back in the 80s and the 90s? Kevin said, my son asked for a hacky sack. I thought he was joking. Marcus said, they're trading Pogs. I had to explain slammers. I didn't even know you could buy those. I didn't know that was a thing anymore. Allison said, my kids are obsessed with Uno and Skippo. And Brian, they're playing Oregon Trail in computer class. Yeah, the newer Oregon Trails, though, nothing like what we had on those big Apple II computers. Anyway, if you have something, we'd love to hear from you. What's a Josh.com?

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1: In feature story news in Washington, I'm Nick Harper. The U.S. Director of National Intelligence, Tulsi Gabbard, has resigned after her husband was diagnosed with a rare form of bone cancer. U.S. Secretary of State Marco Rubio says there has been slight progress with Iran over a possible peace deal, and Kevin Walsh has been sworn in as the next chairman of the U.S. Federal Reserve at a ceremony at the White House with a promise to cut interest rates.
0: This is the Night Network. Playing the greatest oldies of

What's a Josh broadcast? So those things from the 90s and the 80s that you used to do or play with, are your kids playing with them? Jason said, my son begged for a Game Boy, not a Switch, a Game Boy. See, and I was fortunate enough to have a Game Boy when I was a kid, but I had a hard time actually viewing the screen. And still, I would like to see some of those games like actually on like my TV. Denise, my daughter wanted a Discman. I got her one from a resale shop. And Laura, my nephew collects vintage Pokemon cards like it's the stock market. I love it.

Hanging on the What's a Josh broadcast. Let's go back to 1995 today with the retro movie quote of the day. One of my favorite movies with one of my favorite comedians slash actors has some Saturday Night Live vibes to it from the 90s. We'll give you the quote next.

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Hanging on the What's a Josh broadcast. All right, the retro movie quote of the day. I can get a good look at a T-bone by sticking my head up a bull's rear end, but I'd rather take the butcher's word for it. I believe he didn't say rear end in this movie. I'm not going to say it because in case there's kids listening, we don't want to use profanity on the radio. I can get a good look at a T-bone by sticking my head up a bull's rear end, but I'd rather take the butcher's word for it. What 1995 movie is that from? We'll give you the answer next. The

A retro movie quote of the day, going back to 1995 here in the What's a Josh broadcast. I can get a good look at a T-bone by sticking my head up a bull's rear end, but I'd rather take the butcher's word for it. Of course, we had to edit that a little bit. What movie is that from? From 1995. Has Chris Farley and David Spade in it, whose chemistry became legendary in the 90s. It was produced by Lorne Michaels from Saturday Night Live. Much of the film was shot as a real road trip across the Midwest. I didn't know that. In fact, it ended up in Sandusky, Ohio, where they had a big festival for this a couple years ago. Many scenes featured improvised reactions from Farley and Spade. The movie is one of the best comedies of the 90s, at least in my opinion. 1995's Tommy Boy. Tommy Boy. I can get a good look at a T-bone by sticking my head up the bull's rear end, but I'd rather take the butcher's word for it. And that's the retro movie quote of the day for this Finally Friday.

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1: In feature story news in Washington, I'm Nick Harper. The U.S. Director of National Intelligence, Tulsi Gabbard, has resigned after her husband was diagnosed with a rare form of bone cancer. U.S. Secretary of State Marco Rubio says there has been slight progress with Iran over a possible peace deal, and Kevin Warsh has been sworn in as the next chairman of the U.S. Federal Reserve at a ceremony at the White House with a promise to cut interest rates.
0: This is the Night Network. Playing the greatest oldies of all time. Like this.

You're on the What's a Josh broadcast for today. Finally Friday, it's Bitcoin Pizza Day. Have no idea what that's even about. Buy a musical instrument day, carb day, and National Road Trip Day. Doing any road trips this summer? Gonna be hard. Gas prices, I don't know. Filled up my tank maybe about halfway the other day. It was still over $60, and that's in a Ford Explorer. Anyway, if today's your day, if it's your birthday, happy birthday to you, and thanks for hanging out with the What's a Josh broadcast.

with the What's a Josh broadcast for this Finally Friday. This one is about something you've probably said or at least heard your entire life, but there's a really good chance it's not what you think. I'll give you the question coming up in a couple songs.

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Yeah, the What's a Josh broadcast. How about we do another round of bragging rights only trivia? You ready for it? What is the only English word that ends in the letters M-T? M-T. If you think you know it, keep it to yourself. If you don't know it, don't look it up. I'll give you the answer here in a couple songs. What is the only English word that ends in the letters M and T?

Breaking Rights Only Trivia here on the What's a Josh broadcast. The question, what is the only English word that ends in the letters M and T? Did you get it without looking it up? Well, the answer is dreamt. D-R-E-A-M-T, dreamt. So dreamt is the only commonly accepted English word that ends in M-T. It's past tense of dream, while dreamed is more common in American English. Dreamt is still fully correct and widely used, especially in British English. There are a few obscure, archaic forms out there, but in everyday English, this is the one. And there you go. How'd you do with bragging rights only trivia? If you got it right, pat yourself on the back. More on the way.

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And if you want to get in touch, you can always head to my website at whatsajosh.com. A bunch of fun stuff to do up there. Plus, there's that big button that says message me. That is how you get in touch with me direct. Whatsajosh.com.

Thanks for checking out the What's a Josh broadcast. We like to talk about retro stuff. Maybe not retro, but throwback stuff. I think when you talk about 90s, you're talking throwback. When you're talking about 80s, you're talking retro. How about that? Well, one thing from the 90s that Gen Z is bringing back, Gen Z teens. And when you think about this, you think of a 90s stoner. And no, we're not talking about illegal drugs. I'm going to give you the answer next.

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1: I really enjoyed chatting to John. We had so much in common. We're both massive football fans. We kept talking for hours. I felt like I really knew him and that we could be good mates. John suggested meeting up for a kickabout in the park with some other people too. I'd seen pictures of him, so I knew what he looked like. When I turned up, there was no one there. I just assumed I was early, so I hoped I had the right park. I never thought it would happen to me. Until John turned out not to be who he said he was.
2: 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For help, advice and support, visit www.bulliesout.com. 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

Let's go back to the 90s here on the What's a Josh broadcast. Hacky sax. You know, once we link that to 90s stoner culture, remember that? Suddenly, though, huge with Gen Z teens. High school and college students are forming clubs, creating ironic TikTok accounts, and playing daily in gyms, cafeterias, and schoolyards. The trend exploded a few weeks ago, especially in the U.S. Northeast, with stores quickly selling out of footbags. Unlike laid-back stereotypes of the past, today's players are often sporty, preppy teens. Parents are loving the comeback, too, saying it gets kids outside, off their phones, and spending more time socializing face-to-face. Hacky sacks, you ever been able to do it? I'm terrible with that. The other thing that I think of, like, I don't even call them stoners, but they were always the eclectic group. They had set up those balancing lines between two trees, and there's a slack lining. Is that what it's called? Anyway, I tried that once too. I put that right there with hacky sacking. Couldn't do it. About sprained my ankle. More on the way.

broadcast. Thank you so much for listening. I really am thankful for the fact that I'm able to do this every single day with you, and I really do appreciate you. Don't forget that this weekend, it's Memorial Day weekend. We talk about it being the unofficial start to summer and a three-day weekend, blah, blah, blah, blah, blah. But don't forget the real reason we do this. It is to make sure we're celebrating and honoring those who sacrificed everything for us right here in the United States. So if you get a chance in your community, maybe see if you can get involved with one of the services that are probably going to be happening on Monday. Pretty much every community has them, whether it's a parade or a graveside service. It's a great way to show your respect. I hope you have a great weekend, and I will talk to you back here most likely on Monday. Thank you so much for listening. I love you. Bye-bye.

0: Good morning. As the NAC network powers down and recharges its batteries, we line up the biggest oldies on this planet. Stand by. Lazy Gold is now on the air everywhere. 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
1: From Feature Story News in New Delhi, I'm Neha Punia. U.S. President Donald Trump is telling American officials not to rush into a deal with Iran, hours after indicating a deal was nearly ready. Iran's president says Tehran will also not compromise when it comes to its honor and dignity as the stalemate continues. U.S. Secretary of State Marco Rubio is in India to discuss trade, defense, and energy cooperation as both sides look to reset ties strained by differences over trade and Washington's growing proximity to Pakistan.
0: This is Lazy Gold. This is Lazy Gold. With another hour of the biggest

can't touch me, mate. I'm part of the union on your Decades Breakfast. Right, let's get into your lyric game. First one of the working week. These lyrics I've got for you Monday. Not now that I'm inspired. Oh, won't you stay? Please, won't you stay? What is that song? Any ideas on that one today? Not now that I'm inspired. Oh, won't you stay? Please, won't you stay? What's that song today?

director inquiries these days. It costs a fortune, doesn't it, as well? That's what the old search engine's for, right? Ray Parker Jr., Ghostbusters on your decade's breakfast. On this day, 1936, Donnie Elbert was born. He had the 1972 UK number 11 single, also done by the Four Tops. I Can't Help Myself, Sugar Pie, Honey Bunch.

Early birthday today, Johnny Albert, born on this date, 1936. I can't help myself, Sugar Pie, Honey Bunch. He had that number 11 single in the UK back in 1972. On this day, 1967, A Whiter Shade of Pale by Procol Harum. It entered the UK chart for the first time.

0: of coconuts on your decades breakfast, and stilled pigeon and Procol Harum, and a whiter shade of pale. 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
1: 1968.
0: Back to 1968 this morning then, a couple of 60s caucus for you in a moment. Aretha Franklin first up, Johnny Johnson and the Bandwagon.

0: Soul, Aretha Franklin on your Decades Breakfast, and I Say a Little Prayer, and Johnny Johnson and the Bandwagon are Breaking Down the Walls of Heartache. Not only both those songs hits in 1968, both of them UK number four hit records. Not at the same time, you understand. Right, on the way, Craig Douglas to play in Fleetwood Mac. Decades Breakfast.
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There you go, there's your Beat in the Middle part one this morning on your Decades Breakfast for your Monday, 1971 number one, Rod Stewart and Reason to Believe and Johnny Preston and Cradle of Love, number two for him in 1960. We're happy.

melodies on your decades breakfast. One day somebody will sing about Mark Gale playing our favourite melodies. Unlikely. We're doing your lyric game this morning. These are the lyrics for your Monday. Not now that I'm inspired. Oh, won't you stay? Please, won't you stay? What's that song today? Any ideas, me?

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Only making number 38 in the UK. Can you believe that? Rob, they were on this day, 1968. Simon and Garfunkel, they scored their second US number one album. It was called Bookends. The album featured four US singles, A Hazy Shade of Winter and Mrs. Robinson were two of them.

0: again on your Decades Breakfast, the Jam, a town called Malice. Happy birthday today, Paul Weller. Let's give me the answer to your lyric game for your Monday. These are lyrics I gave you earlier on. Not now that I'm inspired. Oh, won't you stay? Please, won't you stay? What was the song?
1: Not now that I'm inspired. Oh, won't you stay? Please, won't you stay?
0: Of course it was. The answer, the Four Tops, Don't Walk Away.

to this morning. You got it in the end, did you? Your Decades Breakfast on the way the next day. Your 1 second wonder on the way. I'll play you 1 second of a famous song. See if you can work that out. Helping us get to the top of the hour. In a moment, James Blunt, a brilliant song I love. We'll play as much as we can for you for that. And Frankie Valli in the Four Seasons and Sherry.

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1: From Feature Story News in New Delhi, I'm Neha Punia. US President Donald Trump is telling American officials not to rush into a deal with Iran, hours after indicating a deal was nearly ready. Iran's president says Tehran will also not compromise when it comes to its honor and dignity as the stalemate continues. US Secretary of State Marco Rubio is in India to discuss trade, defense, and energy cooperation as both sides look to reset ties strained by differences over trade and Washington's growing proximity to Pakistan.
0: This is Lazy Gold.

version of the song Patches on your Decades Breakfast. Morning, Monday morning, 25th of May on the show this hour. What day is it today? And we've got to do your one-second wonder.

0: is today's 1 second.
1: Give me the music.
0: There you go, there's your 1 second today. What is that? Any ideas, me dears?
1: Give me the music.
0: There you go, there's your 1 second today. You should know that one. It's a famous song after all.

Sam Cooke, Twisting the Night Away on your Decades Breakfast, back to 1962. All the Decades You Love with Mark Gale. On this day, 1973, Carole King played a concert at New York Central Park, attracted an audience of 100,000 people. Imagine getting out of that gig.

They're watching you, Daryl Hall and John Oates on your Decades Breakfast. Unbelievably, only making number 32 on the UK singles chart back in 1982. Can't believe that, can you? Honestly, robbed they were. And Carole King, You've Got a Friend, on this day, 1948. Klaus Main was born of the Scorpions. We know this one.

Manilow, he wants to do it with us. He does. 1982 flashback on your decades, Breakfast and the Scorpions and Wind of Change. Morning from Mark Gale on the way for you. I'll play you One Second Wonder once again for this morning. I've got some Leslie Gore to play for you as well. First up, let's find out what day it is today.

0: Monday, 25th of May. It's wine day today. If only every day was wine day. Gather some friends together and splurge on some fancier wines, or visit a vineyard and try out some of the local selections. It's tap dance day today. Take a tap dance class, see a show, or watch a tap film to appreciate this form of rhythmic dancing that has its roots in the 19th century slave communities. And it's cheese rolling day today. Imagine the fun of celebrating cheese rolling. This day sees the hills of Gloucestershire become the backdrop to one of the world's most unique and exhilarating traditions. If you've not seen it, go and have a look. If your name is Anay, Ananya, Jericho, Monroe, Nessa, Nola, Nolan, or Vanessa, today is your day.
1: 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What day is it today?
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Hey girl, don't bother me. The Tams on your Bit in the Middle part 2 for your Monday morning. 1971, number 1 for them. And in 1967, a number 2 for The Move and Flowers in the Rain.

0: It's breakfast back to 1975, the oldies for your Monday morning. We're doing your 1 second wonder this morning, which is an oldie.
1: Give me the music.
0: What is that 1 second today? Very famous, that's what it is.

Kim Marsh on your Decades Breakfast, actress and singer back in 2003, that's called Cry, and Leslie Gore, It's My Party on this day, 1985. Dire Straits, they scored their second UK number one album. It was called Brothers in Arms, and on it was this.

0: That one, don't they? Woo! And Dire Straits on your Decades Breakfast, the Walk of Life. We're doing your 1 second wonder then for your Monday morning, the first one of the working week. What's this 1 second today?
1: Give me the music!
0: The answer today, you got this one, didn't you? Tell me you got it. Andy Gibb, but I just want to be your everything.

there's your 1 second wonder on here on your Decades Breakfast for your Monday morning. Well done if you got that right today. Superb. And that is it, your Decades Breakfast done. I'm out of here. More of the songs you love to sing along to. They're on the way. Played by somebody else, though. I'm off from me.

0: It's shaping up to be a record-breaking bank holiday, with extreme heat continuing to sweep across much of the UK. Our reporter Johnny Holmes has the details.
1: The UK is experiencing an exceptional spell of early summer heat, with temperatures expected to peak at around 34 degrees Celsius during the bank holiday in London and the South East. The Met Office says parts of England have already seen record-breaking May heat, with yesterday marking the hottest May day in nearly 80 years. Experts say the heat could pose serious risks for vulnerable people, particularly older adults, and advise avoiding the hottest part of the day.
0: Police have confirmed a body has been found in the search for a missing teenage boy in Lincoln. Emergency services were called to Swanholme Lakes yesterday afternoon after 15-year-old Declan Sawyer got into difficulty in the water. Lincolnshire police say specialist dive teams later recovered a body from the lake, and officers are supporting Declan's family. The RNLI are reminding us what we should do if we get into trouble in seas or rivers. Emma Seward Adams is from the RNLI's water safety team. She says there's a special technique to staying afloat.
2: The float to live technique involves tilting your head back, submerging your ears in the water, trying to relax and control your breathing, moving your hands and feet to help you stay afloat. And it's okay if your legs sink. We all float differently.
0: A new study suggests almost a third of private school bursaries and scholarships go to the wealthiest families in the UK. Researchers at University College London analysed 25 years of household finance data and found support for lower-income pupils remains limited. The study also says the value of grants has fallen sharply over time, covering far less of overall school fees than they did in the late 1990s. And two brothers from Wrexham are preparing to carry a 25-kilogram sack of potatoes on a 57-mile walk to raise money for prostate cancer research. Harvey and Jack Jones will trek from their family potato business to a chip shop in Barmouth later this week. 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

brilliant Hazel Dean getting us underway for Bank Holiday Monday morning. Oh, I'm so pleased you're there. And if you're heading to the seaside today, I am so jealous. I'm glued to the studio today. Welcome along then. We're going to be thinking summer today. It's such lovely weather. And I thought we'd try and do something a little different by playing stacks of songs with summer in the title today. It'll probably be raining tomorrow, but let's just make the best of it today. It's Independent Local Radio Friday morning. I see, I got you then, didn't I? I know it's Bank Holiday Monday. What have we got for you today? Well, apart from our fab choice of birthday songs, we've also got to remember who it is we're celebrating the birthday of. It's Paul Weller, formerly, of course, of The Jam, latterly, though, of the Style Council, and, of course, doing his own thing today. He is celebrating his 68th birthday today, and our featured artist for this Bank Holiday Monday morning. A retro chart following the headlines at 11. Back to the 25th of May 1980, Bradshaw's, and of course, Nuts at 9.

never met a ferrel before. Hey, well, this sounds like something that ought to be in the periodic table. I'm going back to school now for that. Do you know, it doesn't take much to make me fairly happy. I managed to win a lucky dip in the lottery. I really thought I'd done something. Of course, you're only effectively just getting your money back, but it does feel like a minor victory. It's 12 minutes past nine. Very good morning, then. It is Bank Holiday Monday morning. Let's have a look at the newspapers today. World continuing to turn. Now, the status of negotiations in the Iran war. This, of course, a major story. Most of the papers covering that today. The Times quoting the US President Donald Trump as saying that I don't make bad deals, as he has instructed his negotiators not to rush into a deal. The Times also highlighting money for parents to spur the young into work, reporting that ministers are considering grants to families to stop them discouraging their teens from taking on apprenticeships. Now, whilst the United States is reportedly close to a peace deal with Iran, The Guardian saying that Donald Trump faces fury from within his own Republican Party. Meanwhile, Reform UK's leader Nigel Farage is facing pressure to prove his claim that a Russian hack was behind the disclosure of a $5 million gift that he received. In a separate story, the paper writing that the mood is turning against Putin in Russia. Elsewhere this morning, and Trump's warning that the United States will not rush into a peace deal with Iran. That's the lead story in the Financial Times today, as reportedly those talks drag on. Now, closer to home, Kyiv has been hit hard in a blitz that the paper says has pounded the capital. And finally, in our first part this morning, a photograph of the Arsenal manager Mikel Arteta holding the Premier League trophy covered in red and white ribbons is captioned, "Now you're gonna believe us." And further news on a peace deal between the US and Iran. The Telegraph this morning reporting the words of a US official who says that Iran is set to give up uranium for peace. Well, that's the first part of the national newspapers. More to come after this. Andy Lloyd! Good morning.

0: I'm a Plymouth dealer, a dealing man. And right now I'm giving the best deal ever on that new Plymouth Barracuda.
1: Hey, man, the name of the Plymouth Fastback is the Barracuda.
0: I can't pronounce Barracuda.
1: Yeah, well, look, man, try this. Say back.
0: Back.
1: Ra.
0: Ra.
1: Coo.
0: Coo.
1: Da.
0: Da.
1: Now put it all together.
0: Baba, ra, ra, coo, coo, da, da.
1: Well, it ain't Barracuda, man. But I think we got a hit record.

0: Barracudas or the Baba Rubber Cuckoo Dadas, depending on where you sit on the fence, I suppose. That back to 1980 and the summer fun. Now, by way of celebrating the fact that it is firstly sunny and secondly a bank holiday Monday, I thought we'd try and play as many songs with the word summer in the title as I can squeeze in, or until we get bored with it, whichever happens first. Now, if you've got a suggestion, we might even stretch it to artists. Could be Donna Summer, can it? Now, any suggestions you've got, you're very welcome to get in touch this morning. It's our usual numbers. One number, three ways of getting in touch. Now, it's 07469275285. This number only for the morning show, though. And you can get in touch, regular text message if you want. Also on WhatsApp and now on Telegram too. Loads of ways to get in touch. Do let us know if you've got a particular summer song and what it is, especially if it's got summer in the title, just to kind of hammer the point home. Let's have a look at the second part of the newspapers this morning. 18 past nine and a tranche of embarrassing texts will expose ministers' cozy relationships with a former UK ambassador to America, that of course being Lord Peter Mandelson. That's written in the I newspaper in what it's calling the second wave of Mandelson files. Meanwhile, Britain braced for the hottest bank holiday on record, they say. Soft justice makes police caretakers for criminals. That's the story in this morning's Daily Mail. A lack of deterrence will embolden offenders, they say. The chairman of the Police Federation, Brian Booth, reporting on that. Elsewhere, the Mirror today leading on Nigel Farage's astonishing leak claim that Russian spies hacked his phone to expose a £5 million gift from Christopher Harborne. Russian spies for real, Nige? That's the question they're asking today. In an echo in the Mail today, the Daily Express saying that criminals are taking over the high streets. A tearful Pep Guardiola blowing a kiss to Manchester City fans in a picture at his final whistle. Elsewhere today, and for the Sun, an exclusive on the so-called Wagatha row. That's their lead story today. Rebecca Vardy saying that hell will freeze over before she ever apologises to Colleen Rooney. One of those stories, of course, which I'm sure really matters to somebody. And finally today, the Daily Star running a campaign to rescue empty homes on their front page. The loneliest house, now that's splashed across the front, saying that hasn't been lived in for more than 60 years. The Star newspaper saying that there are around about 250,000 uninhabited properties dotted across the United Kingdom. And those then, our national newspapers for this bank holiday Monday morning.
1: Good morning.

0: time at last.
1: Jerry Keller making his Flat Top Carl. Here comes summer. We're flying the flag for what is going to be the hottest ever May Day today. The hottest ever recorded in the UK, they're reckoning. Temperatures likely to get as high as 34 Celsius. Now, that's been forecast in the southeast of England today. The prospect of comfortably beating the previous record is bonkers. Even 35 Celsius isn't out of the question. That's according to the Met Office today. Now, yesterday, Sunday, the hottest May Day for at least 79 years, with temperatures of 32.3 recorded at Kew Gardens, the only place in Britain, apparently, where we're able to measure temperatures. Overnight, a provisional record for the warmest overnight temperature in May was also set in London. Oh, well, somewhere else where they're only able to measure temperatures. Around about 500 properties in Sussex and Kent. Now, they're without water or have an intermittent water supply. That's according to South East Water, saying that it's due to increased demand. Well, fancy that, hot weather, and people want water. We should perhaps give a little bit of notice to these water companies. Now, amber heat health alerts, they're in place for large parts of England until Wednesday. Not sunny everywhere, though. The Scottish Highlands with thick clouds and rain this morning. We will, of course, keep you updated as the day goes on. Now, how the hot weather and how hot the hot weather has to be for the Met Office to declare it a heat wave depends on what the normal climate in the area is likely to be. Now, this apparently, this varies, you know. Met Office setting the temperature for a heat wave at 25 Celsius, and that's for Scotland, Northern Ireland and parts of Northern England. But for other parts of England, including the southeast of Wales, it varies between 26 and 27 Celsius. For London, though, where they just like to do things different, along with the home counties, it's actually 28. Now, this heat wave, or at least the word heat wave, is declared if these temperatures are exceeded for at least 3 days. We've been told that yesterday, 8 areas of England met those heatwave conditions. That's according to the Met Office. It's going to be hot today. And we're celebrating the fact that, obviously, I'm hoping you've got your tranny indoors and you're keeping yourself cool today. We're going to be celebrating the fact that it could well be the first day of summer by playing every song I can think of that's got the word summer in the title. Well, it is Bank Holiday.

0: almost tripped over the barrel as I was busy scraping it. It's our summertime Monday morning bank holiday program with as many summer songs as I can squeeze in between now and midday today. Yeah, we'll do it till midday. Still to come this morning then, of course, our regular trip to Manchesterford with the Bradshaws at 10:15 retro chart. Now, I love that. Coming after the headlines at 11 today, counting down the top 10 and playing with the top 5 as it was on this very day. Today, back to 1980. Football weekend, of course, quite a big one. West Ham's 14-year stay in the Premier League coming to an end after they were relegated to the Championship. Now, this, of course, on the final day of the season. And this coming, too, despite beating Leeds at the London Stadium. Now, the Hammers needed to win and hope that Tottenham Hotspur lost against Everton to have any hope of retaining their top flight status. Now, for a long time, it looked like they would struggle to get the victory they needed. Reportedly, a fairly lethargic display in very, very hot conditions. Their cause not being helped at all by Spurs having taken a first-half lead against Everton. Now, after two goals, it got even better for the home side with 11 minutes remaining as the lead was doubled, with Bowen driving reportedly a neat angled finish into the far corner. Now the sub Cannon Wilson adding a third in stoppage time, and the Hammers, well, they'd done their part, but they still needed Everton to turn things around at the Tottenham Hotspur Stadium. Now that outcome sadly failed to materialise. Roberto De Zerbi's side, they held firm to win and retain their Premier League status. Now relegation, of course, meaning West Ham will be playing Championship football for the very first time since the 2011-12 season. Now, Leeds United, though, they finished their campaign as 14th as they lost for the very first time in 9 games. Independent local radio bank holiday Monday morning news headlines.
1: It's been a big day for football. Thomas Tuchel's named his squad for the World Cup. Pep Guardiola's to leave Manchester City this coming Sunday. And Michael Carrick will be boss at Manchester United on a permanent basis. Elsewhere, police investigating Andrew Mountbatten-Windsor will consider allegations of sexual misconduct. It will form part of their current inquiry into potential misconduct in public office. It's shaping up to be the warmest spring bank holiday on record, with temperatures hitting 33 degrees Celsius. And TV star Judith Chalmers has died. So

0: Now, for those of us of a certain generation who queued up to go and see Grease, those songs will live forever as the soundtrack to our life. Fast approaching 25 minutes away from 10, a bank holiday Monday morning, Andy in control of the buttons. Well, I say in control. I occasionally get it so very wrong. And we are just looking for a radio version of It'll Be Right on the Night. We will at least excel in something. In the news today, firefighters remaining at the scene of a large blaze. Now, this at the recycling site in East Belfast. Flames and plumes of black smoke could be seen emerging from the area. This in the city's Titanic Quarter yesterday afternoon. Now, the fire is at the Clearway Metal Recycling Business on the East Twin Road. That's according to the Northern Ireland Fire and Rescue Service. The area commander David Harbinson saying that at its peak, around 75 firefighters were dealing with the blaze. They say that they are working to extinguish a large quantity of scrap metal. Apparently, this is around about 50 meters at the recycling site. It's been reported that a total of 9 pumping appliances, along with an aerial appliance and a high-volume pump, were all used in the firefighting operations yesterday. We're told that crews used a high-volume pump to spray water to the fire. The service saying that there have been no reported injuries and all people have been accounted for. Now, around about 10:30 last night, it was being scaled back, the operation was. Crews, though, still on site this morning. Mr. Harbinson saying that he expected the service to be at the scene for many hours to come. He said that around about 2,500 tons of scrap metal had caught fire. So he said, very difficult conditions. Adding too that radiated heat from the scrap metal was quite intense. They have arrangements in place, he said, in terms of dealing with this. Our operations are, he said, ongoing. In other news, and it's the Royal Horticultural Society. They've issued a shock statement. How shocked you are, I don't know. Apparently, they've lifted a ban on garden gnomes at the Chelsea Flower Show. Alan Titmarsh, Dame Mary Berry, and David Beckham, amongst the famous faces who've had painted gnomes done to raise funds. Now, this is for a campaign for school gardening being run by the Royal Horticultural Society. The gnomes, fancy that. Do they still have fishing rods? Let's have a look what's going on in business.
1: The government's being urged to turbocharge support for young people amid claims of a crisis they face finding jobs. The TUC's published analysis showing more than 1 in 4 people aged 24 in England doesn't have level 2 English and maths as a qualification. Its General Secretary, Paul Novak, says too many youngsters are stuck out of work and that then lowers their long-term prospects. UK high streets and shopping destinations are showing signs of recovery as more than 13 retail stores opened each and every week over the past year. That's according to new figures and analysis of valuation office agency data by the tax firm Ryan. It shows there were just under 508,000 retail premises across England and Wales at the end of 2025 and that the figure had gone up by more than 700 in the previous 12 months. And big technology and AI firms earn nearly £200,000 from using the data of each UK internet user over their lifetime. That's according to new analysis from the Web3 Foundation, which shows how some of the world's biggest and most powerful companies collect and monetize personal data to power the internet.

0: Bill Abadon Groove Jazz. If this ain't love, it's the best music and the widest variety anywhere on the wireless. It's the morning show with Andy through until lunchtime today. Not just any old day, a bank holiday Monday, and what feels like pretty much the start of summer 2026. It's the day today we're going to be playing as many songs with summer in the title as we can squeeze in, with it being a special bank holiday program.
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0: Now, temperatures rising quickly across both England and Wales this morning, turning very hot for many, with some strong sunshine and light winds. Now, it's going to be cloudier and fresher across northern Scotland and some parts of Northern Ireland too, with patchy rain at times tonight. Now, staying dry and warm into this evening, clear skies holding out across both England and Wales, a warm night to come. A little fresher across Northern Ireland and Scotland, with some patchy cloud. As we head then into Tuesday, another sunny, mostly dry day across England and Wales, and the heat wave continuing. Small chance of a few thundery showers in the afternoon, fresher in Scotland. Top temperatures then for this bank holiday Monday morning, highs of 32 Celsius in Cardiff, looking at 23 for Derry, 24 in Aberdeen, 34 in the West Midlands for Birmingham, across Merseyside, looking at 33, Sheffield 32 for you.

classic ABBA, but a cool sound, that Summer Night City. It's Bank Holiday Monday morning, Lloyd Fay's on the radio till lunchtime today. A retro chart after the headlines at 11, and of course the Bradshaws tootling and flying the flag for Manchesterford. Now that's all happening at a 10:15 this morning. Time now though, just after 9:45, and time for our Nuts at Nine. Now we had a bit of an issue, everybody's got issues these days, so we had an issue on Thursday when our studio internet went down, which meant we maintained radio silence, at least from this room. Luckily, programming did continue, because other people are able to be a little more competent than my internet was. Anyway, the long and short of it is, we missed out on kind of a thing we were doing last week, following the failure, an abject failure, which was unfortunate, really, of Look Mum No Computer at the Eurovision Song Contest, and that was Saturday week. There was a lot of criticism in the media about the fact that he'd sung three words in German, as if this was some great, some great taboo that he'd broken. Anyway, I wanted to kind of fly the flag for the fact that this is not at all unusual for artists to sing in foreign languages, despite the fact that Sam Battle did only sing those three words. Granted, it was several times, but it isn't that weird. So we dug out people with songs you'll know and love, well, at least you'll know them, and where they have sung them in completely foreign languages, all because, they want to do it for their fans. And for that reason, we were featuring those in our Nuts at Nine. We missed Thursday, so we're doing it now.

0: sound nuts at nine then for this bank holiday Monday morning. Rock set. I'm not going to show myself up by trying to do some Spanish pronunciation, but it was the Spanish language version of It Must Have Been Love. It's 9 minutes away from 10. Now, yeah, obviously a big story in the news yesterday, and indeed for the whole of last week, about government plans to try to limit the cost of some staple foods in supermarkets. It's a big story in Scotland, and of course, much controversy when Labour were trying to impose a similar thing on British supermarkets, or at least supermarkets in England, and many of those supermarkets, well, fighting back. Many of us, of course, buying the same items in every supermarket every week. And you may well, in fact, you couldn't really have helped to notice that when you get to the checkout, things are costing you a little more now than they were a few years ago, even when you've left that bottle of Prosecco on the shelf. You might be surprised to know exactly how much those everyday essentials. Now, for those, we're looking at things like milk, bread and eggs, just to remind ourselves of how much they cost a few years ago when compared with what you're paying today. Now, back in 2022, so we're only looking at, what, 4 years ago now, half a dozen eggs, free range at that, would have cost you a quid. Today, the same item, £1.80. And now that's according to the Market Researchers Associate. They've been comparing average prices across Tesco, Sainsbury's, Asda and Morrison's. Now, the price of eggs shot up after millions of hens had to be culled following the outbreak of avian flu. The sudden drop in the number of laying hens and the added cost of keeping birds indoors, now that caused shortages. This in turn led to supermarkets putting limits on how many eggs you could buy, and producers and retailers putting the price up to offset the losses they were making because there weren't as many of those eggs available. Now, a big chunk of the cost of producing eggs apparently comes from buying the grain that the hens eat. Not only that, but also heating the sheds and transporting the eggs. Turns out that Ukraine is a major supplier of grain, and the cost, as you might imagine, rose rather sharply after Russia's invasion back in 2022. A conflict also putting up energy prices, something of course that's happening all over again due to the war in the Middle East. Now, whilst these price pressures do continue, demand for eggs remains high due to the popularity of reportedly high protein diets. Now, milk, that's another everyday essential that's gone up. A 4-pint bottle would have cost you around about £1.29 4 years ago. The same item, £1.65 today. That's according to this research data. Now, dairy production, of course, uses a lot of energy in the milking, processing and transportation processes. So again, the energy price hikes following the war in Ukraine hit that industry hard, and indeed putting those prices up. Now, farmers and producers keep supermarket shelves stocked with those items. The costs, though, have risen well above the rate of inflation over the past year. Independent local radio, time for us to head stateside.
1: It

Spears went back to posting on Instagram after her knife-wielding and barking stunt at an LA restaurant. In her latest video, Spears modeled a hot pink mini dress, wore a choker, and a pair of platform heels while slapping her butt, running her hands through her hair, and showing off the occasional awkward dance move. Does she ever learn? Oh, Britney. Harvey Weinstein's rape retrial in New York has been declared a mistrial again after the jury remained deadlocked after 3 days. He was facing one charge of third-degree rape involving former aspiring actress Jessica Mann, which previously ended in a mistrial. Prosecutors now have 30 days to decide whether to retry Weinstein for a fourth time. Ah, go for it.

and There Ain't No Cure for those summertime blues. 3 minutes away from 10 o'clock, and it's a very happy birthday today to Paul Weller, late of, well, so many bands, including, of course, The Jam and The Style Council. He's 68 today. Wishing him the very best happy birthday for this Bank Holiday Monday morning. Our featured artist into the news with this one.

0: Temperatures are continuing to soar across the UK this bank holiday, with parts of the country set for their hottest May on record. Our reporter Johnny Holmes has more.
1: Today is set to be the hottest bank holiday ever, with historic temperatures of around 34 degrees Celsius forecast for London and the South East. It follows the UK's hottest May Day in nearly 80 years, after 32.3 degrees Celsius was recorded at Kew Gardens yesterday. The Met Office says temperatures close to 35 degrees in May are extremely rare and pretty historic, with heatwave conditions already declared in parts of England.
0: A 16-year-old boy is in hospital after what police have described as a horrific machete attack in Dudley. West Midlands police say the teenager was walking in Duncan Edwards Close on Saturday afternoon when he was approached by two males on a moped and attacked, suffering serious injuries to his chest and face. He's since undergone surgery and remains in a serious but stable condition. The government's being urged to turbocharge support for young people amid claims of a crisis they face finding jobs. The TUC has published analysis showing more than one in four people aged 24 in England do not have a level 2 English and maths qualification. Its General Secretary Paul Nowak says too many young people are stuck out of work for extended periods, which then lowers their long-term prospects. With temperatures on the rise, the RNLI are reminding us what to do if we get into trouble in the water. Emma Seward Adams is their spokesperson. With temperatures rising, the RNLI are warning people about the dangers of water if you fancy taking a dip to escape the heat. Emma Seward Adams is their spokesperson.
2: Over 50% of people that end up in the water don't expect to get in the water. And the coastal waters around the UK average around 12 degrees centigrade and certainly below 15 degrees, which is what triggers cold water shock.
0: And UK high streets are showing signs of recovery as more than 13 retail stores opened each week over the past year. From Radio News Hub, I'm Ben Monse.
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0: real thing, and you to me are everything. Did you notice in the news the lady being interviewed was talking about centigrade? Even I'm not that old. It is Celsius. I know, I'm trying to be down with the kids. Today will be the hottest May Day on record. That's according to the Met Office. As we mentioned earlier, today expected to be the hottest May Day in quite a long time. One of three records which we're told could be broken over the course of today. In the past few minutes, the Met Office has been reporting that they are expecting highs of 35 Celsius. Met Office saying that today will be the hottest May Day in the United Kingdom. Temperatures high of 35 Celsius, they say. Now, the current record for May is sitting at 32.8. Records only broken by a tenth of degree, making this heatwave unprecedented, they say, for the time of year. Overall, Met Office records go back 140 years, all the way back to 1884. So those are the people that should know. Now, today's temperature would be a significant jump from the previous May record. Now, that, as we mentioned, 32.8. Now, this has actually happened a few times before. Twice in 1922, both when it was measured in London at Camden Square, secondly at Greenwich. And in 1944, measured in Tunbridge Wells, Horsham, and the southeast of England. It's going to be a hot day today, so wrap up warm. Independent local radio Bradshaw's on their way.
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0: Bank Holiday Monday morning, playing the Loving Spoonful and Summer in the City. I don't know how loving that spoonful is. It could be lactulose, you just never know. 16 morning show minutes past 10. Retro chart coming after the headlines at 11. And we do a thing every now and then of digging out fairly obscure album tracks by ABBA. It's the only artist we do it by, simply because they put so much effort into even the most obscure of album tracks that they still sound like they could have been singles in their own right. I found one which is almost appropriate to the day. We're doing that in just a few minutes' time. First, though, time to head to Manchesterford.
1: Right, Alf. I'm just walking our Pamela to the bus stop.
2: That's the nicest thing you've said all day, Audrey.
1: Our Pamela says to tell you to go and run up a lamppost. Oh. I like that, Pamela. Right, we're going. Are you coming to wave, you two?
2: Go on, Billy.
3: Right.
2: You wave for me.
3: Okay. Shall I wave with two hands then?
2: No, son. With two fingers.
3: Oh, Dad, I'd get done if I did.
2: Only joking, son. Go on. Thank God for that. Peace at last.
3: Fair enough.
2: Bad enough with you and your mum jabbering on all day long, but that woman can talk a glass eye to sleep. My bloody ears are ringing.
3: Mine are and all, Dad. I can hear them ringing. She's funny, me Auntie Pamela, isn't she?
2: About as funny as indigestion.
3: She always nicks your chair, don't she, Dad? I've seen her.
2: I allow her to, son.
3: Do you?
2: It's just natural good manners, that's all.
3: Yeah, but you told her to shift, but she didn't.
2: Ah, well, if I wasn't so instinctively well-mannered,
3: what?
2: I would have yanked her out of my chair by her ear hole, but my chivalry prevented me.
3: Oh, I thought it was something like that. Was your chivalry because you couldn't get near the fire, Dad?
2: All right. Give it a rest now, eh?
3: I'm not tired.
2: Your mum will be back in a minute. Then there'll be a post-mortem and all that to go through.
3: I know.
2: In fact, I think I might just slip out the back now while she's out and let the dust settle a bit. Hey, tell your mum I've gone for a little fortification.
3: All right, I'll tell her. Fortification? Is that it, Dad?
2: Forget it, son. The end is nigh. Welcome back, my sweet little gumboil. Did your sister get off all right, then? She didn't miss the bus through stopping to bite any dogs on the way, then?
3: You'd be a dare if she did.
1: Well, let me get near the fire a minute, Billy,
3: okay.
1: Love. Ooh, I'm shivering.
3: Yeah, me dad was and all.
1: She's a match for you, ain't she, Alf?
2: Who is?
1: Our Pamela.
2: Give over. I let her think she is, that's all, Audrey.
3: Yeah, ma'am.
1: Well, that's what you say, isn't it? I notice you couldn't shift her out of your chair, could you?
3: He could have, ma'am, but it was just because my dad's got stinking good manners, haven't you, Dad?
2: Instinctive good manners, son. Otherwise correct.
1: Good manners? You? Not controlling your wind isn't good manners, is it?
3: Oh, yeah.
1: It ain't funny, Billy.
3: I think it is.
2: I was controlling it, Audrey, but she still didn't go home.
1: And what sort of manners is it when you stand there scratching your back on the corner of the wall like a mangy dog?
3: Oh,
2: if you got a itch, you got a scratch.
1: A barbarian.
2: I had a lodger. The situation called for drastic action. It was probably a flea that she brought with her any road.
3: I've never even seen a flea.
1: Don't be so cheeky. Their house is spick and span.
2: They've got a cat, haven't they?
3: Yeah, it's called Montmorency. I like it. And they've got a budgie called Mick. I like that and all. I wish I had them.
1: Yes, well, like I said, there ain't no fleas at their house. And there ain't any at our house either.
2: Happy
3: wish
2: days.
3: There was. I'd have it for a pet.
2: Here we go.
3: I'd rather have a real hamming old boy pet flea. I'd be all right.
2: Brew up, Audrey.
3: Fair enough.
1: Brew up yourself.
3: You can train a flea to do tricks, you know.
1: I'm not your skivvy.
3: My grandad told me.
2: Aren't you?
1: No, I'm not.
2: There's another theory gone out the window.
3: My grandad see the real flea circus with real fleas doing tricks. So, I hope you have got a flea, Dad.

Unless you happen to be a diehard ABBA fan, that could well be new to you. It is, of course, Our Last Summer. And playing that one especially, well, for several reasons, not least of which, because ABBA always were brilliant. Even those of us of a certain age who had to grow up through the punk era still waving our ABBA flags and being roundly laughed at the time, still sounding brilliant. And, of course, because it's a summer day, I wanted to play something a little summery. It's our little game today, trying to squeeze as many songs in with summer in the title as we possibly can. Now, an archive of previously unreleased material by the late comedian Rick Mayall, that's going to be showcased at the second annual festival, going to be held in his honour. Now, working with Rick and other Grim Tales, it's going to be taking place at the Rick Mayall Comedy Festival. It's being held in Mayall's former hometown of Droitwich Spa in Worcestershire, all of it beginning on Friday of this week. Now, Bob Baldwin, who was a close friend of Rick Mayall and directed him in a number of projects, will be presenting unseen excerpts from their collaborations and reflecting on their friendship. But how do you start with a relationship that was over 30 years long, he asks. Now, the archive is going to be presented in the form of a sort of a Q&A session, apparently so. Now, the festival, which was first held last year, celebrating the legacy of a pioneer of alternative comedy, of course, sadly dying back in 2014 at the age of 56. Now, Baldwin, along with Rick Mayall, first working together on the children's television show Grim Tales back in 1989. Now, in that, Rick Mayall was retelling stories originally written by the Brothers Grimm. They just came up with the idea during a night in a pub, apparently, after Mayall had done a week-long stint reading on Jack and Nori. On the Monday, it started as a million as an audience, remembering Baldwin, and on the Friday, it had gone up to 5 million. He said he might have exaggerated slightly, but he was terribly happy with himself, and that inspired us to think, well, he's definitely a great storyteller. We then went on to suggest Grim Tales, and the rest of it, of course, being history. Now, Rick Mayall made a name for himself, of course, with programmes including The Young Ones back in 1982, then with appearances in Blackadder and The New Statesman too. But Baldwin's saying that presenting a children's television programme was pretty much a natural progression for him, being, as Baldwin says, a multi-dimensional performer in Grim Tales, sometimes playing five characters in just a single story. So if you're able to get along to that festival, do have some fun, and of course, let me know how you get on. It's a happy birthday today to Paul Weller. He's celebrating 68 years today, born back in 1958, singer-songwriter, musician, performing, of course, in his own right, also with The Jam and The Style Council, born in Shearwater in Surrey on this very day. And, as is our wont, dragging out our little joke about summer songs a little too far, the boss says, I think is an old stick in the mud, which of course will be dry. It's summer, and a long, hot summer. Not good.

Paul Weller celebrating his birthday today. There he is, the Style Council, and the long hot summer ticking two boxes. Not only can I continue with my contrived summer songs, but of course they're playing one by the birthday boy himself. 28 minutes away from 11, retro chart coming after the headlines at 11. In the news this Monday morning, the former SNP chief executive Paul Morrell, now he's expected to appear in court, accused of embezzling just under £460,000 from the party over a period of more than 12 years. Now, he's appeared at the High Court in Edinburgh this morning for a preliminary hearing in the case. Now, Morrell, who's the estranged husband of the former First Minister Nicola Sturgeon, is accused of embezzling the funds between August of 2010 and January of 2023. Now, he's accused of illicitly purchasing items, including luxury goods, jewellery, cosmetics, two cars and a motorhome. Now, details of the charges he faced first became public back in February after details of the indictment were first reported by the Scottish Sun newspaper. Now, this contained allegations that he'd embezzled £459,000 from the SNP. Morrell, of course, holding the position of SNP's chief executive for 22 years. Obviously, we'll let you know should there be any developments in that story. Independent local radio, it's Monday morning. It's Bank Holiday Monday morning, and it's going to be a scorcher today. 3 hours of music, news and sport every weekday morning from 9. Andy with you through until lunchtime today. Still to come then, retro chart, as I mentioned, after the headlines at 11 today.

0: all part of our ongoing commitment to play the widest variety of music anywhere in the world. Yeah, it's the morning show, quite a proud challenge there. Whether we'll do it, I've no idea. We'll do our very best. Now, picking up on a news story which was reported yesterday, an RAF jet with the UK Defence Secretary on board had its signal jammed as it flew near to the Russian border. Now, John Healey was travelling back to the UK on Thursday after visiting British troops in Estonia when the incident happened. This story being reported in The Times. Now, Russia is believed to have been behind the attack, which meant that pilots had to use a different navigational system as the plane's GPS was disabled during the three-hour flight. The incident took place a day after it emerged that two Russian warplanes had repeatedly and dangerously intercepted an RAF spy plane over the Black Sea last month. Now, it's not known if John Healey had been purposely targeted. The website reporting that the detail, or actually, I'll rephrase that, the newspaper itself, they were reporting that the path of the plane was visible on tracking websites. Now, the Ministry of Defence had been contacted for the media for some comment. During his visit to Estonia, Healey spoke to the US service members taking part in a NATO military exercise, which was near to the Russian border. Now, in a separate incident last month, a Russian Su-35 fighter approached a river joint surveillance aircraft, getting close enough to trigger its emergency systems and disabling its own autopilot service. Well, not only that, but another Su-27 jet also carrying out six passes in front of an RAF plane, getting as close as 6 meters away from its nose. Now, John Healey has praised the outstanding professionalism of the RAF crew during unacceptable Russian flybys. The Ministry of Defence saying that this was the most dangerous Russian action taken since back in 2022 when a rogue pilot fired a missile at a river joint over the Black Sea. Now, back in 2024, another RAF plane carrying the then Defence Secretary Grant Shapps, that had its GPS signal jammed too when also flying close to Russian territory. It's fast approaching 21 minutes away from 11, even telling the time's a bit of a challenge in this heat. Let's have a look, shall we, at what's going on in showbiz today.
1: Girls Aloud star Nicola Roberts has announced the arrival of her first child with footballer Mitch Hahn, saying it's heaven on earth with her baby girl. The 40-year-old singer had revealed on Christmas Day last year that she was 5 months pregnant. She's now shared a series of photos with the newborn in a celebratory post on Instagram, including one comparing the size of their hands. Older women are overdue for centre stage on screen, Dame Emma Thompson says. New research suggests that more of the UK's top films in recent years featured a lead male actor called Chris than a female protagonist over the age of 60. The same analysis found that films were 4 times more likely to have a talking animal in the lead role than a woman older than 60. Dame Emma, an Oscar-winning actress who's now aged 67, said older women are compelling, relatable and interesting. And Shakira says she has no space or time for romance. She's told a newspaper she feels she's at the peak of her career, having just released the official song for the World Cup. Disappointing news for very many of us.

Depeche Mode 1984, and people are people, ain't that the truth? Now, of course, we're having a bank holiday Monday. The world, of course, continuing to turn, and for many of them, not having bank holidays at all. Well, just business as usual. Oil prices this morning. Now, they've reportedly fallen sharply, and Asian stock markets have risen on the hopes of a deal that could bring an end to the US-Israeli war with Iran. American Secretary of State Marco Rubio, now he's been speaking during a visit to India, that negotiators have a pretty solid thing on the table and an agreement to end the conflict might be reached later today. Earlier this morning, global oil benchmark Brent crude, now that fell 5.5% to $97.90, which is around about £72. That's a barrel, of course. US traded crude was 5.9% lower at $90.93. US President Donald Trump previously saying that the deal would include the reopening of the key Strait of Hormuz, that, of course, shipping route, which is vital for all of us. That, though, without Trump giving any further details. Iran saying that the US and Iranian positions had been converging over the last week. The narrow waterway through which around about 20% of the world's oil and liquefied natural gas usually passes has been effectively closed since the conflict started on the last day of February. Still work in progress, according to Marco Rubio. He thought that he might have some news last night, he said, maybe today. Now that, of course, him speaking in the Indian capital, Delhi. His comments coming after Donald Trump said that he'd instructed negotiators not to rush into a deal, after earlier suggesting that that such deal was very close. Andy Lloyd's Morning Show. Well, it's a hot one today. Temperatures quickly rising across England and Wales this morning, turning very hot for many of us with the strong sunshine and light winds. Now, cloudier and fresher across northern Scotland and some parts of Northern Ireland too, with patchy light rain at times. Tonight, well, staying dry and warm well into this evening. Clear skies holding on across both England and Wales, with a warm night to come. It'll be a little fresher across Northern Ireland and Scotland with some patchy cloud in prospect. And as we head into Tuesday, another sunny and mostly dry day across both England and Wales as this heatwave continuing. A small chance, they say, of a few heavy thundery showers into the afternoon, and feeling a lot fresher across Northern Scotland. Top temperatures for this Monday morning, highs of 29 Celsius in Plymouth. We're looking at 24 Celsius in Aberdeen. Derry, highs of 23, Cardiff 32 for you today. Andy

0: Danny Wilson and the Second Summer of Love. Now, I was too young for the first one, rather occupied for the second. If they have a third one, well, I'm going to need some medication and probably a week's notice. It's 11 and a half away from 12, retro chart just around the corner. News this morning that Russia has been carrying out a deadly large-scale wave of strikes over Ukraine, firing hundreds of drones and dozens of missiles. Ukrainian President Vladimir Zelensky saying that Kyiv was the main target. Other areas had also been hit. Reportedly, around about 100 people had been injured. Now, four people were killed in the capital and the wider region, with explosions being heard throughout the night. Dozens of residential buildings, along with a school and an opera house and museum, were also damaged. Now, Russia's defense ministry saying that hypersonic missiles were used in the strikes, which it has described as coming in response at Ukraine's attacks on civilian infrastructure. Now, Ukraine's military has vehemently denied targeting civilians. Earlier this morning, energy infrastructure was damaged in a missile attack on Russia's Belgorod region, which borders Ukraine, including the city of Belgorod. The Interfax news agency reporting that, citing local authorities. Time for us to head stateside.
1: It's time for more malicious gossip.
2: I'm Peter Reynolds, and this is your LA Spins Minute. At the 61st Academy of Country Music Awards, Ella Langley made history by sweeping every single category she was nominated in, bringing home 7 trophies, the most ACM awards ever won by an artist in a single night. Her ACM wins included Female Artist of the Year and Song of the Year, Choose in Texas. Amazing, because last year she was known as who? Director Sam Raimi will direct a remake of the 1978 horror film Magic. He will also produce the movie along with weapons producer Roy Lee. The original starred Anthony Hopkins, which was actually inspired by a 1962 Twilight Zone episode called The Dummy. Uh-huh. Wonder when this remake will be remade. I'm Peter.

0: birthday boy Paul Weller celebrating his 68th birthday today, having massive hits, of course, with The Jam and The Style Council, born this very day, 1958. Independent local radio bank holiday Monday morning. Let's have a look at the latest sports news.
1: Andy Lloyd, Sports Report.
2: Tottenham Hotspur are looking forward to another season in the Premier League after escaping relegation on the final day thanks to a 1-0 win over Everton. And we're pretty sure the boss Roberto De Zerbi thinks they deserve it.
3: We deserve this day, we deserve this game, we deserve this win, we deserve everything. So I think we deserve to stay up because we made 11 points in 7 games and we deserve more.
2: Elsewhere in the football, Notts County take on Salford City this afternoon for a place in League One next season. The League 2 playoff final kicks off at Wembley at 3 p.m. George Russell's Canadian Grand Prix ended in frustration after the Mercedes driver retired with an electrical problem during a fierce battle with teammate Kimi Antonelli. The Italian teenager claimed a fourth straight victory to extend his championship lead to 43 points after the pair traded the lead and even made contact again following Saturday's sprint clash. And an emotional Emma Raducanu has crashed out in the opening round of tennis's French Open. She went down 6-love.

0: It's shaping up to be a record-breaking bank holiday, with extreme heat continuing to sweep across much of the UK. Our reporter Johnny Holmes has the details.
1: The UK is experiencing an exceptional spell of early summer heat, with temperatures expected to peak at around 34 degrees Celsius during the bank holiday in London and the South East. The Met Office says parts of England have already seen record-breaking May heat, with yesterday marking the hottest May day in nearly 80 years. Experts say the heat could pose serious risks for vulnerable people, particularly older adults, and advise avoiding the hottest part of the day.
0: Police are appealing for witnesses after a daylight machete attack on a 16-year-old boy in Dudley. West Midlands police say the victim was targeted by two young men on a moped before they fled the scene, leaving him with serious injuries. Officers have recovered CCTV and phone footage and say urgent efforts are underway to identify those responsible. If the current warm weather takes you anywhere near water, the RNL is highlighting what to do if you get into trouble. Their float to live technique involves tilting your head back, relaxing and moving your arms and legs. Emma Seward Adams is from their water safety team.
2: Practice it in a safe and supervised environment, like your local swimming pool, for example, so that should you ever have to use it, you've had a good chance to practice it. And we obviously hope that nobody else does have to use it. But we know it works.
0: Nursing leaders say they will enter a major NHS pay review process in good faith, but have warned strikes remain an option if reforms fall short. The Royal College of Nursing says thousands of Band 5 nurses are stuck on lower pay despite carrying out higher responsibilities. Its chief executive, Professor Nicola Ranger, says the government-backed review could help move many nurses onto better paid Band 6 roles, but insists employers will be held to account if progress is uneven. And households are set to find out this week how much energy bills will rise from July, with forecasts pointing to an increase of more than £200. That's the latest from Radio News Hub. I'm Ben Monsey.
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3.5 morning show when it's past 11. A very good morning. Welcome along, Bank Holiday Morning and the Retro Chart today. Taking you back as we count down the top 10, play of the top 5 as it was on the 25th of May back in 1980. And last week at 5, this week down 5 to 10 for Dex's Midnight Runners and Gino. Big climb up 16 places at 9 for Lip Sync and Funky Town, and a double A-side up 10 places to 8, The Specials and Rat Race, Rude Boys Out of Jail. It's a drop of 3 at 7 for The Beat and Mirror in the Bathroom, and a climb of 1 this week at 6 for Brian Ferry, Roxy Music 2 and Over You. Into the top 5, and a climb of 5 places this week for Gary Newman, We Are Glass, this week at number 5.

Gary Newman, and we are glass, or we are glass, depending on whether you're in Hertfordshire or not. It's 11:08, the best music, that's our guarantee. Independent local radio bank holiday Monday morning. And if it's your birthday today, I do hope you're having a lovely day. The sun certainly got its hat on today. You're in good company. Ian McKellen, he's 87 today. Not just any old Ian McKellen, this one is Sir Ian McKellen. Actor, of course, most recently in The Lord of the Rings, The Hobbit, X-Men and The Da Vinci Code 2. Born in Burnley in Lancashire back in 1939. Also celebrating, born in Hereford back in 1944, the puppeteer Frank Oz. Now, he gave us The Little Shop of Horrors, also Sesame Street, and he did some puppeteering in Star Wars too, and probably more famous, of course, for The Muppet Show. Born back in 1944, making him 82 today. Also celebrating is the actress Margie Clark, or Margie Clark. She, of course, in Letter to Brezhnev. I'd forgotten all about that film. Really loved that when it came out in, 85, 86? Also in 24-Hour Party People and Coronation Street. Born on Merseyside this day, making her 72 today. A birthday boy, Paul Weller, 68 today. We're featuring him as our featured artist. He born back in 1958. And Julian Clary, actor in Carry On Columbus, which is probably best described as a misguided remake. A comedian, novelist and television presenter too. Also giving the world sticky moments. Remember that? Did they ban that? Well, it's certainly not on anymore. Rick Smith, musician.

Wilkinson, last one today, 47 today, whippersnapper, born back in 1979. Now, he's, of course, a former rugby union player, played with Newcastle Falklands, England, and the British and Irish Lions, born in Frimley in Surrey this very day. Well, those are some of our birthday boys and girls. We're all here for the music. Last week at number three, then, dropping down one place in our retro chart for Michael Jackson at... Number

The Retro Chart this very day, 1980, playing Michael Jackson and She's Out of My Life. Now, this day, 1951, British diplomats Guy Burgess and Donald MacLean, these were prominent members of the so-called Cambridge Five spy ring. Now, they triggered a major Cold War intelligence crisis when they effectively disappeared from Britain. Now, the defection was officially confirmed in February of 1956, when the pair made a sensational public appearance and held a press conference in Moscow. The US President John F. Kennedy this day, 1961. Now, he announces before a special joint session of the US Congress that the United States should commit itself to achieving the goal before this decade is out of landing a man on the moon and returning him safely to the Earth, and thus began the Apollo program. This day, 1962, and Coventry's new St. Michael

cathedral was consecrated following the destruction of the original 14th century one, which of course had happened during the Blitz back in 1940. Now, designed by the architect Sir Basil Spence, the modernist building is celebrated globally as a powerful monument to peace, forgiveness and reconciliation. This day, 1967, and Glasgow Celtic Football Club, under the leadership of the manager Jock Stein, became the first British football club to win the European Cup, beating Internazionale of Milan 2-1 at the Estadio Nazionale in Lisbon. And this day, 1977, the original Star Wars, this of course Episode 4, A New Hope, directed rather famously by George Lucas and starring Mark Hamill, Carrie Fisher and Harrison Ford. Now, it premieres on this very day in America. We would have to wait in the UK until the 27th of December. Return of the Jedi, curiously, was also released on this very day in 1983 in America. Again, we have to wait a while, but it was only until the 2nd of June before that one came to us. Lastly, then, 1979, and Alien, the groundbreaking sci-fi horror masterpiece, directed by Ridley Scott and starring John Hurt, along with Sigourney Weaver, amongst so many others, officially released in US cinemas. Again, we'd have to wait a little while until September here. The movie, a massive commercial and critical success, introducing audiences to the Xenomorph and cementing Sigourney Weaver's career as her iconic role as Warrant Officer Ellen Ripley. Well, those are some of the things that have happened on this very day. Back to the music. And it was a Eurovision winner for Ireland this time out. They'd won back, of course, in 1980. In our retro chart, though, this week, a drop of two places for Johnny Logan.

Shawnee Logan, and the first time that Ireland had won Eurovision since Dana's victorious All Kinds of Everything back in 1970. This day, 1980, it's What's Another Year. And speaking of Eurovision, it was this very day back in 2002, 25th of May. It was another Saturday night, and tonight, the 47th Eurovision being held in Tallinn in Estonia. The winning song was for Latvia, called I Wanna, and the United Kingdom's entry this time out was called Come Back, sung by Jessica Garlick, and was placed in joint third. Last time place was for Denmark. On the telly this day, 1968, was another Saturday night. It was Patrick Troughton on BBC One in the Good Doctor role. It was part five of The Wheel in Space. Fast forward to 1974, John Pertwee doing the honours. It was part four of Planet of the Spiders. And more recently this day, 2009, your very first chance to see episode six of the second series of Ashes to Ashes with Keely Hawes, Philip Glenister and Dean Andrews doing their best. This day, 1994, marked the first broadcast of the television game show Wipeout, created by Bob Fraser and presented by Bob Monkhouse. This day, 1998, and the then Labour MP George Galloway was demanding an investigation into an edition of Panorama, which had been broadcast on the 21st of May. Now, he described it as racist. The edition had focused on two British nurses accused of the murder of Yvonne Guilford, a colleague with whom they'd worked in Saudi Arabia. Now, it included a reconstruction of the two women being interrogated by Saudi police. Galloway describing the programme as tabloid television of its very worst. It was another FA Cup final too, this day 1963, played as they always were at Wembley. This time out, Leicester City 1, Manchester United 3. Leicester's one and only goal coming from Ken Keyworth, Manchester United getting the other three from Dennis Law and David Hurd. It's all about the music today, though. It's our retro chart. And no change this week for Hot Chocolate, no doubt about it. It's...

0: hot chocolate. In this weather, I think I'd settle for a frappe, to be honest. No doubt about it. 27 and a half past 11. It's the morning show from Independent Local Radio. 3 hours every weekday morning. And we do our retro chart every day, or every weekday at least, after the 11 o'clock headlines. Now, if you look to people celebrating their birthdays, we do like to remember people we've lost to. This day, 2005, we lost Ishmael Merchant at the age of 68. Film producer born in India back in 1936. Now, he worked for many years in collaboration with James Ivory, forming the very famous Merchant Ivory Productions. Now, together, their films won 6 Academy Awards, including A Room with a View and The Remains of the Day. 1 year later, this day in 2006, we lost Desmond Dekker at the age of just 65. Jamaican singer and songwriter born back in 1941. Now, together with his backing group, the Aces, he had one of the earliest international reggae hits with the Israelites back in 1968, following it up with a few others, probably more famously with You Can Get It If You Really Want, back in 1970. Now, there's a couple of other people we want to remember. Pat Coombs, too, comedy actress, who died on this day at the age of 75 back in 2002. Now, she was one of those people who used to pop up in all sorts of things. I always remember from the Dick Emery show and from those adverts for cream cakes. I remember that. I'm going back a bit. It's the retro chart. And before we get to the number one, then, let's have a look, shall we, at the story so far.
1: The top 10 countdown.
0: This week at 10, Dexy's Midnight Runners down 5, Gino. And up 16 at 9, it's Lip Sync and Funky Town. Double A-side from The Specials, up 10 places at 8, Rat Race and Rude Boys out of jail. It's Mirror in the Bathroom, down 3 at 7 for The Beat, and a climb of 1 at 6 for Roxy Music, Over You. Moving into the top 5, at 5 and a climb of 5 for Gary Newman and We Are Glass. She's Out of My Life. This week, dropping down 1 place at 4 for Michael Jackson. Eurovision winner Johnny Logan down 1 at 3. What's Another Year? No change at 2. Song you just heard, Hot Chocolate, No Doubt About It. And a climb of 5 places this week for the theme from MASH.

theme from MASH. Yeah, I never really watched that, perhaps a little too young, and it had been on telly for years, so quite why the theme tune got into the charts in 1980, no idea at all. But Suicide is Painless, apparently, and that is our retro chart over and done with for this bank holiday Monday morning. Back tomorrow when we do it all over again for a regular Tuesday back at work. Whether the temperature will have subsided, I've no idea. Now, if you're planning a night in tonight, I thought we'd have a look at some of the stuff you might be settling in to watch. Now, everything getting underway at 8 o'clock on BBC One with an edition of Ghosts. Would I Lie to You? That's from 8.30 until 9. And Dear England, seeing us through until 10 o'clock. Have I Got News for You? That's coming after the news at 10. Running right through until 11 this evening. Over on BBC Two, Spring Watch from 8 till 9, followed by Lucy Worsley investigating that, the American Revolution. And following all of that, Are You There, God? It's Me, Margaret. It'll all make some sense. Over on ITV One, Emmerdale and Coronation Street, followed by Nobody's Fool, seeing us through until 10. Now we've got Live Free or Die Hard, a new cop series. Catch all of that until when? I think it's actually a film, isn't it? Of course it is. That's seeing us through until 12:30 tonight. Now, over on Channel 4, The Doghouse at 8, followed by Vengeance, Murder on the Heath, and Murder of the Essex Boys. It's all chirpy stuff. Police Interceptors, Channel 5 tonight at 8, followed by the Major Crimes Unit, and then Traffic Cops Pursuit Squad 1. Do you think they actually identify by that? Anyway, that's the telly tonight. If I were you, I'd just settle down with the wireless. Time then for our 11's break, Eat to the Beat this morning, and one that's been requested.

0: That's our 11th's Eat to the Beat Mega Mix then for this Bank Holiday Monday morning. Originally, of course, a hit for ABBA, but curiously, Blancmange, when they covered it, had an even bigger hit with it some years later, The Day Before You Came. 19 minutes away from 12, independent local radio Bank Holiday Monday morning. News today that a photographer has been bitten by a shark or a sea lion during the finals for the World Surf League competition in New Zealand. Now, an unspecified sea creature, unspecified because I don't know what it was, apparently attacked the photographer who was shooting the semi-final while in the water. Now, this happened at around about 8:30 yesterday morning, local time, causing the event to be put on hold for several hours. Now, the photographer, the Australian Ed Sloan, was treated for puncture wounds, but reportedly in stable condition and in rather good spirits, according to the league. Now, WSL Tours and Competition Vice President telling the event that they were unsure what kind of marine animal had actually caused the injury, saying this morning one of the photography team suffered a wildlife injury. Said, at this stage, not sure if it could even have been a shark or a sea lion. The doctor that was there at the scene, though, said he was inclined to think that it was more likely to be a sea lion rather than a shark. Nevertheless, of course, a rather frightening event. News just coming in the last few minutes that the former SNP chief executive Peter Morrell has admitted embezzling more than £400,000 from the party between August of 2010 and October 2022. He's pleaded guilty during a hearing at the High Court in Edinburgh this morning and has been remanded into custody. Now, he was arrested, as you may remember, back in 2023 as part of Operation Branch, a police investigation into the funding and finance of the Scottish National Party. Police Scotland saying that Morrell had abused his privileged position to bankroll a lavish lifestyle he craved but simply couldn't afford. Now, he's accused of illegally purchasing items including luxury goods, jewellery, cosmetics, two cars and a motorhome. Now, Morrell is, of course, the estranged husband of the former First Minister Nicola Sturgeon. Now, before the hearings got underway today, Lord Young approved by a legal bid to obtain a full list of the items which are embezzled by Morrell. Now, the documents have been released this morning, run to about 130 pages. Once we've got some detail on that, we'll bring you an idea of exactly what it is that was done. News, of course, today, very hot day, temperatures passing 30 Celsius in London so far. Forecasters expecting the record for the hottest May day to be broken. Now, the current record of 32.8 Celsius, now that stood in place since 1944, believed though could reach as high as 35 Celsius today. Now, overnight, a provisional record was set for the warmest overnight temperature in May, that of 19.4 Celsius, also in London. Now, around about 500 properties in Sussex and Kent reportedly without water, or at least having an intermittent supply. South East Water say this is due to increased demand. Now, an amber health alert warning, that's also in place for large parts of England, this running right through until Wednesday, with reports too that UV levels are unusually high too. Now, it's not rain, not sunny everywhere, rather, with some rain in the Scottish Highlands. So that's obviously the place to be today. We will, of course, keep you up to date as soon as we find out exactly whether those temperatures have been broken. Other news, an annual bank holiday donkey derby in Surrey will not be including the planned donkeys this year over fears over these soaring temperatures. Leatherhead Lions Club saying this morning that both the donkey racing and a planned dog show have been axed for the welfare and comfort of the animals involved. Attractions including fairgrounds, rides and music will, of course, go on unabated. Now, all of this decision coming as forecasters are expecting the May temperatures currently at around about 32.8 to be broken within the next few hours. Forecasters saying that temperatures could get as high as 34 Celsius. Independent Local Radio Monday morning, fast approaching a 11:45. Let's have a look at the showbiz news.
1: Girls Aloud star Nicola Roberts has announced the arrival of her first child with footballer Mitch Hahn, saying it's heaven on earth with her baby girl. The 40-year-old singer had revealed on Christmas Day last year that she was 5 months pregnant. She's now shared a series of photos with the newborn in a celebratory post on Instagram, including one comparing the size of their hands. Older women are overdue for centre stage on screen, Dame Emma Thompson says. New research suggests that more of the UK's top films in recent years featured a lead male actor called Chris than a female protagonist over the age of 60. The same analysis found that films were four times more likely to have a talking animal in the lead role than a woman older than 60. Dame Emma, an Oscar-winning actress who's now aged 67, said older women are compelling, relatable and interesting. And Shakira says she has no space or time for romance. She's told a newspaper she feels she's at the peak of her career, having just released the official song for the World Cup. Disappointing news for very many of us. Was a

Bobby Goldsbrand and Summer the First Time. Not only can I stick to our theme of playing songs with summer in the title, I can do that with two songs from the same artist. Fancy that.

Barry Goldsboro, 1974, and Hello Summertime, and the same guy with Summer the First Time, back from 1969. We're really doing our best with our summer vibe this morning. How are we doing? Bank Holiday Monday. It's going to be so hot today.

We finally managed to squeeze a song with the word summer instead of the title into the artist itself. I think we've gone as far as we possibly can with that particular one. Thanks so much for your company for the last 3 hours for this bank holiday Monday morning. I'll be back with you at normal service resumed tomorrow. Most of us, of course, back to work for Tuesday. If you are out and about today, do take care. It's going to be a dangerously hot day today. Towards the news at midday, it's Blue Mercedes.

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1: Feature story news in London, I'm Stuart Smith. Iran's foreign ministry says an agreement with the United States is not imminent, despite positive messaging from both Tehran and Washington about a possible peace deal on Monday. Engineers in Southern California are trying to stop a huge tank full of a toxic chemical from leaking or exploding as tens of thousands of residents remain evacuated. And 92 civilians taken hostage by Boko Haram in Nigeria have been rescued by the Nigerian army.
0: This is Lazy Gold. Playing the greatest oldies of

0: Okay, here we go. Here we go.
1: Yeah.
2: Ruin the silence.
0: Beginning of the week. I love this. You got some really creative things that you say to start this show now.
2: Right? Gotta get us going. Yeah,
0: this is Fun with Am and Dave O'Aaron, and we have got an amazing show for everybody today. We've got a show that's going to be made up of, hot off the top news. That's going to be coming up right away. We got Trivia Reveal. It's that game show that we all love to play along with. We also have, and I want to talk about this, the awkward milestones that we celebrate in our lives.
1: Yeah,
0: I want to talk about that one, yeah.
1: Well, I'm going to update us on BTS, Ariana Grande again, and the Foo Fighters.
0: Foo Fighters. Love saying
1: I do.
0: Foo
1: Fighters. That's right.
0: Oh, okay.
2: And then I've got a joke of the day about a guy who gets pulled over for leading the police on a high-speed chase.
1: That sounds like it could be funny.
0: That does sound like
1: a
0: joke to me.
1: Yeah, it's a Monday, so we'll see.
0: Well, let's get our singing voices ready here because, you know what? Aaron just loves this one. What do we call it? The next one?
1: Dum-dum-dum-dum-dum-dave.
0: Right. We're going to do that one.
1: And it's Monday, so I'm going to do some movie previews for what came out on the weekend.
2: Oh, okay. I got my popcorn.
0: Okay, and then, more singing.
3: One more time, but with feeling.
0: We're going to sing a few songs here today about our lives. How about we talk about euphemisms for stupid?
1: Oh,
2: okay, stupid.
1: All right.
0: That's not going right beside dum-dum-dave. Then we're going to get the good news segment.
2: Oh, we got
0: some good news stories we've got. And then we've got the trivia preview. More questions for tomorrow's show. Make sure you stick around for it. But right now, we're going to start with Hot Off the Top News.
4: It's weird. It's weird. It's weird. It's weird. It's weird. It's weird. Weird, weird, weird. Weird, weird, weird. The weird and wacky news.
0: Our headlines for today.
2: We're going to talk about
0: man who sues Pokemon for denying him professorship.
1: Okay.
0: A word I've never said in my life.
1: Uh-huh.
0: Just not smart enough to. So how about this one? 59,000-year-old dentist.
1: What?
0: I don't know what the context is, but we will find out when we get into all these hot off the top news stories right after we get back from this. We got more fun with Am and Dave O'Aaron.
2: Come on back.

0: excited for what we've got coming up on Hot Off the Top News here. So we got a couple stories we got to get into here on Fun with Am and Dave and Aaron, including this one, the man who sues Pokemon for, I didn't realize there was actually an entity that you could sue.
1: Right?
0: Pokemon, I thought, was just like a character
1: little yellow bear or something.
0: popped up in the world. He's suing Pokemon?
2: You could sue anybody.
1: Yeah, true.
0: So apparently he was denied professorship, and he's out of Iowa, and he's taking Nintendo, and Pokemon Company International to federal court for allegedly refusing to grant him, quote, Pokemon professor status.
2: Oh, that sounds fair.
0: Kyle Owens, 34 years old, a grown man of Lawrence, Iowa, is suing Nintendo, seeking $341,000 in damages and a Pokemon professor certification. Restoration of his access to official Pokemon professor tools.
1: Of course,
0: And the ability to host Pokemon events. I have no idea about this. The company informed him on March 12th, 2024, that he had passed the basic exam for the rank of professor of Pokemon with a score of 100%. But he would need to submit to a background check.
1: Really?
2: Of course.
0: 2 months later, Pokemon wrote to Owens denying his application to the professor program because of the background check.
1: Oh my god.
0: Mr. Owens notes that he has an old low-level felony that was more than 10 years ago, though those were later changed to the three misdemeanor charges that do not show guilty findings.
1: Wow.
2: Lock him up,
0: so,
2: I say.
0: You know what?
1: That's a high level of I don't know what.
0: Oh my goodness, that's crazy. Okay, how about this one here? Less crazy or more crazy? 59,000-year-old dentist. Scientists have found a 59,000-year-old Neanderthal molar tooth in a Siberian cave that they say shows signs that someone used a stone tool to drill into the rotting tooth.
2: Get out.
0: Possibly the earliest known attempt at dental treatment by any human species. Researchers ruled out wear, fracture, and natural chemical processes as explanations, concluding the hole was most likely made deliberately during the individual's lifetime.
1: Oh my goodness.
0: The Neanderthal molar found in, I can't say that.
1: In the mountains
0: of southwestern Russia bears marks of a deliberate attempt to drill into a decayed area, likely carried out using a small pointed stone tool. Is that any different than what they use today on my teeth?
1: It doesn't feel like it to me.
0: Going to the right dentist?
1: Yeah.
0: If true, it would be the earliest known example of invasive dental treatment by any human species, pushing the history of dentistry back tens of thousands of years.
1: Wow.
2: I wonder what they did for cavities back then.
0: I wonder what they did for caps or like those fake teeth that you put in your crown. Anyway, those are your big headlines for today. We are going to have fun on the trivia reveal when we get back. So make sure you come back and join us for more fun with Am and Dave and Aaron right after this.

0: fun with Em and Dave and Aaron. And guess what? It's now time for everybody's favorite game show. It's time for the Trivia Reveal. But first, here's a word from our sponsor.
1: Feel the pulse.
2: Picture this, a packed dance floor, energy high, and your DJ broadcasting live straight into your event anywhere on Earth. 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
0: And the trivia reveal with
3: Turn
0: the
3: up
0: questions.
3: The fun dial.
0: Here we go. We've
3: Game
0: got
3: on.
0: Three questions, and I want you guys at home to play along with us. First question, 20% of workers in a new survey said they are worried that doing this might make them look lazy to their boss. What is it?
3: How Aaron? About not tucking your shirt in?
4: Sure. Okay. Yeah, okay. A bit of a slob. Yep. Sure.
0: Amanda, you got one?
4: I think naps at my desk.
0: That might make me look lazy.
4: Yeah.
0: I think that kind of melds into what I was going to say, which is being lazy might make you look lazy to the boss.
4: Sure.
0: And can you believe that actually 20% of workers in a new survey said taking a lunch break makes them look lazy?
4: No.
0: You have to take a lunch break,
4: eat.
0: People.
4: You got
0: to
4: eat.
0: That's
4: for
0: not
4: sure.
0: lazy. Okay. How about number two here? 62% of people say they do this every day after work. What is it, Aaron?
3: Yeah, definitely review the job postings.
4: Oh, yeah, that's right.
3: Get me out of here.
0: Amanda, what do you think?
4: Mine's kind of like Aaron just scream in the car.
0: Scream in the car, yeah. And then I said, every day after work, they do...
5: Trivia!
0: Oh, no, that's not the answer.
3: See
0: if you at home maybe got the answer. It's pretty close to what Amanda said. Scream in the car or complain. Yeah, one or the other. It doesn't matter. Number three, according to researchers, having one of these at work could increase your happiness as much as earning $100,000 more a year.
3: How about simply a paycheck?
4: Yeah, that would make you happy.
3: Just a paycheck. That's all I'm asking for.
0: But then it makes you as happy as earning a bigger paycheck?
4: Just the idea of something that can actually pay bills.
0: Oh, okay. Amanda, what do you got?
4: That was a dig to us. I say puppies.
0: Yes, I agree. Puppies. I said a best friend or puppies. The same sort of thing.
4: Okay.
0: Yeah, best friend. What's the answer? Oh, come on. I got it. Come on.
6: Ding, ding, ding.
0: A work BFF.
4: Nice.
0: Best friend forever. I got it right. Finally, one of these days, I knew it was going to happen. Let's take another break here. We've got some random funny things coming up next is what we've got. So stick around because it's awkward milestones that you have to celebrate in your life. We'll find out what those are when we come back.

0: We're going to take a bit of a break, but don't you go anywhere. Let me tell you why.
1: There's a lot more fun, there's a lot more fun, there's a lot more fun to come.
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4: and Aaron.
5: You probably think you're pretty good at multitasking behind the wheel. I mean, you have to multitask to drive. So what's wrong with checking your phone? The thing is, your brain simply doesn't work that way. For quick reply, affects your concentration, and makes you less able to react to hazards. If you use a mobile phone while driving, you're 4 times more likely to crash. Think. Put your phone away.
6: 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I wanted to remind you that Lazy Bee is here Sunday nights playing tunes like this.
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0: 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Let's end your day the lazy way.
1: Are you in your car listening to this? All right, because if you are, I'm going to make a bet with you. Right, and I'm pretty confident I'm going to win. Right, here goes, okay. I bet you're running late. All right, forget that. That's too obvious. Okay, I bet someone's cut you up already today. No? Hang on. No, I know. No, this is the one. I bet you're driving too fast at this precise moment. If a child went out in front of you now, could you stop? Think. Slow down.
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0: Okay, little children, it's time to teach you something.
1: Children of all ages.
2: Running on caffeine, okay. Let's do it.
0: We've got some random funny things to talk about on Fun with Em and Dave and Aaron, and these are awkward milestones to celebrate.
2: Oh,
0: so,
2: I don't need any awkward moments.
0: Yeah, you are an awkward moment.
1: That was an awkward moment. Yeah, yeah.
0: How about this one? A whole month without dropping your phone in the toilet.
1: Oh,
0: there's
1: yeah.
0: a milestone to celebrate. How about this next one here, Amanda?
1: How about a year of gym membership without ever actually setting foot in the place?
0: That is celebrated all the time.
1: I did it.
0: Yeah. Oh. How about this next one, Aaron?
2: Yeah, second drunk and disorderly arrest.
1: Oh, yeah. Oh. I don't know if you should celebrate that. No, I changed my mind.
0: Were you celebrating that, Aaron? Okay, how about this next one? Popping your 10th pipple of the day.
1: Ew,
2: that's
0: ew.
2: All fun.
0: Yeah, yeah. Okay, and then the next one here, I don't think they call it this anymore, right?
1: Well, but
0: you can say it if you want.
1: Somebody like my tweet?
0: Yeah, tweet. Your
1: my
0: ex?
1: Your whatever it is tweet? Now, whatever.
0: You got to be careful how you say
1: my
0: that.
1: My ex,
0: right?
1: Yeah.
0: Somebody like my ex.
1: I'm not celebrating.
0: Excuse me, not my ex. Okay, how about this next one, Aaron?
2: Oh, this one is easy. 15 years single.
0: I don't know. Is that sad? That
1: kind of
2: sounds
1: sad.
2: Oh, I enjoy it.
0: Okay. How about this next one here? Me. Don't know one song in the top 20.
1: Oh, no.
0: That's something to
1: is
0: celebrate.
1: Is that a milestone? For
0: yeah,
1: sure.
0: Old. Okay. How about this next one here? Amanda, another awkward milestone to celebrate.
1: Finally featured on an episode of Cops.
0: Yes!
2: I love
1: Bad Boys.
2: It.
0: That is something
1: boys.
0: To celebrate. I love that.
2: What you gonna do?
0: Okay, Aaron, what's another awkward milestone to celebrate?
2: Yeah, the friend zone for the fifth time this month.
0: Wait a second.
1: Oh, that's why you're single.
0: You just said you love celebrating 15
2: well, I mean,
0: years
2: you know,
0: single.
2: We all like a little
1: try.
2: Bit of excitement.
0: Make up your freaking mind, man. Okay, how about we finish her off with this one? Baby's first swear word.
1: Hey,
2: watch your
0: okay, there's some awkward milestones to celebrate. I'm sure you can think of a lot more, too, and go do it. We are going to be right back here. Amanda's taking over because she's going to be doing her
1: daily music news coming right up.

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1: Feature story news in London, I'm Stuart Smith. Iran's foreign ministry says an agreement with the United States is not imminent, despite positive messaging from both Tehran and Washington about a possible peace deal on Monday. Engineers in Southern California are trying to stop a huge tank full of a toxic chemical from leaking or exploding as tens of thousands of residents remain evacuated. And 92 civilians taken hostage by Boko Haram in Nigeria have been rescued by the Nigerian army.
0: This is Lazy Gold.

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0: Now welcome back to the show. Get ready because...
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1: Feature story news in London, I'm Stuart Smith. Iran's foreign ministry says an agreement with the United States is not imminent, despite positive messaging from both Tehran and Washington about a possible peace deal on Monday. Engineers in Southern California are trying to stop a huge tank full of a toxic chemical from leaking or exploding as tens of thousands of residents remain evacuated. And 92 civilians taken hostage by Boko Haram in Nigeria have been rescued by the Nigerian army.
0: This is Lazy Gold.

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It was a moonlit night in old Mexico. I walked alone between some old adobe haciendas. Suddenly, I heard the plaintive cry of a young Mexican girl.

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1: From Feature Story News in Brussels, I'm William Denslow. Iran has downplayed the progress of peace talks with the US, saying a deal is not imminent. It comes after the Trump administration said that an agreement had largely been negotiated. US Secretary of State Marco Rubio's in India to discuss trade, defense and energy cooperation, as both sides look to rekindle ties strained by differences over trade. And Pope Leo's unveiled a manifesto laying out the Catholic Church's position on artificial intelligence.
0: This is Lazy Gold. Playing the greatest oldies of all.

0: It's Tuesday. My beautiful bride is here at my side. Hello, Heidi.
1: Hello, John.
0: How's it going over there?
1: It's all right. It's another week.
0: Another day.
1: Moving right along.
0: Another day, another day
1: with my husband. It's a day.
0: Yeah, we're married. For those of you who don't know that, I think we bring that up once in a while. One of the other things is
1: you bring it up a lot.
0: Well, because I discovered when I didn't bring it up, then I would have people send me messages going, hey, you might want to be careful what you're saying to that lady you work with. And then the other thing.
1: You should be careful anyway.
0: But the other thing is now when I'll say my beautiful bride, Heidi Small, I'll say your last name, because I got a message. Somebody said, this has happened a couple of times. Dear Mr. and Mrs. Show. I'm like, what? But it's the John and Heidi Show. So they thought our last name was Show.
1: That's
0: I'm like,
1: so
0: no, our
1: cute.
0: Last name is Small, but thank you for paying attention. All right, coming up in a bit, we're going to talk to her dad, my father-in-law. His name is Charlie. It's called Tuesdays with Charlie. That's coming your way here in a bit. Thanks for listening to the John and Heidi Show.

0: now with today's reason to party. Here's my beautiful bride, Heidi Small. What you got for me there, Heidi?
1: Today's Devil's Food Devil's Food Cake Day.
0: Okay. Do you like that?
1: Oh, I do. Okay. You know what I used to love?
0: What's that?
1: Those Snackwell's Devil's Food Cake cookies that they used to make. Oh, my.
0: Did I ever have one
1: of those? Gosh, I don't know. If you didn't, you missed out.
0: I missed
1: out. Because they were amazing.
0: I don't even care.
1: They don't
0: even
1: make them anymore.
0: I can't imagine them in my mind. So I don't know that I ever had them.
1: Oh, and our son talks about them every once in a while, too.
0: So we had them when he was around?
1: Yeah.
0: Okay, I probably had them then. I just didn't realize
1: so
0: what I was
1: good.
0: Having.
1: Anyway, they don't make them anymore.
0: I'm pretty sure I didn't leave a cookie alone if it was
1: But I found a chocolate cake martini that would be good for today. And it's got cake-flavored vodka, chocolate liqueur, Irish cream, and ice. You would love this thing.
0: There you go. I've got a link to that drink. It's in the show notes for today at johnandheidishow.com.

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0: birth.
1: Jesus. Now, surveys and studies and such turns out that many published studies on top science journals don't hold up. A review of 110 studies from top economics and political science journals found that most results cannot be reproduced. Like, one in four papers contain coding errors.
2: Yeah, shocker.
1: Independent researchers matched original findings only 85% of the time. Deeper checks, though, showed some conclusions don't hold under different analyses either. Many experienced reviewers uncovered even more flaws, suggesting the real error rate may be much higher. The good news, better data sharing and replication efforts are helping catch mistakes, but many journals still don't require you to do all of that. So, like, I did it once, and it worked, so here's my findings. They're like, could you replicate it? They're like, didn't even want to.
2: Yeah.
1: Figured it out. Did it on the first try. Boom. See? Look at that. Trust the science, Heidi.
2: Trust the science.
1: Yeah. Surveys and studies and such on the John and Heidi Show.

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4: way. Got an untaxed car? You could hide it in a hedge or sneak it in a skip. 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
0: We are Lazy Goals.

0: big screen, little screen. Brooke Hogan is speaking out about Netflix's new series about her father, Hulk Hogan. It's called Hulk Hogan, Real American. She's saying that they're missing about 98% of his real life, and there's a lot of stuff in there that's not exactly accurate. So there's, you know, she's basically going, take it with a grain of salt.
1: Right.
0: Whitney Cummings is entering the marriage market. The comedian is going to host a dating unscripted series that will see singles ready for marriage relinquish total control of their love lives to their closest family members. I got to see if our son will let us get him on this show. It's called Marriage Market, and I guarantee you he'll say no. And Lox Pratt will play Draco Malfoy in the new HBO Harry Potter TV series. So I don't know who that is, and I don't know who that character is. So I don't know if I said any of those names right, but I do know that the Harry Potter TV series, there are a lot of fans out there. So that might be big news for you. Or you might have heard this 3 weeks ago when it was probably announced. I'm digging through my email inbox this week. Man, I've got some stuff in here. I was reading one. I was like, oh, hey, did you hear this person died? And Heidi's like, yeah, that was like a month ago.
1: It was like 4 months
0: ago.
1: Well,
0: then let's not mention that. Big screen, little screen on the John and Heidi Show.
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1: From Feature Story News in Brussels, I'm William Denslow. Iran has downplayed the progress of peace talks with the US, saying a deal is not imminent. It comes after the Trump administration said that an agreement had largely been negotiated. US Secretary of State Marco Rubio's in India to discuss trade, defense and energy cooperation, as both sides look to rekindle ties strained by differences over trade. And Pope Leo's unveiled a manifesto laying out the Catholic Church's position on artificial intelligence.
0: This is Lazy Gold. Playing the greatest oldies of all time.

0: did you know ice is slippery because it creates a thin layer of water? Yeah, pressure and friction melt the surface slightly. That reduces resistance under your foot. That is why it's slippery. It's not the ice that's slippery. It is the water on top of the ice.
1: Oh, I just don't like ice, man. Yeah. Once that comes around, it's awful.
0: No, I hear you. That is, it's not my favorite thing to walk on or drive on.
1: No.
0: Any of that.
1: It's scary.
0: Yeah. We don't know everything, but now we know this.

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Whether it was YMCA, Wonderful Tonight, or We Are Family, let's take time out and remember them carefree days of the 70s.

0: Time now for the joke of the day with my beautiful bride, Heidi Small. What do you have for me there, Heidi?
1: On another flight over the Atlantic, the pilot spoke to the passengers, going through the usual things before settling back in his seat, but unfortunately forgot to switch off the intercom. The passengers could hear everything that was being said on the flight deck.
0: No.
1: So, what do you intend to do yourself once we get to JFK? The co-pilot asked the pilot. Well, first of all, I'm going to have to take a long soak in the bath, and then I'll go to Bernie's restaurant for a big steak, and then I'm going to give that pretty new stewardess a good seeing to. The stewardess in question heard this and was horrified and started running down the aisle toward the flight deck. But she was stopped by a little old lady sitting in the front row. She goes, "Don't hurry, dear. He's got to have a bath and dinner first."
0: I love it. Oh, that was really good, Heidi. I was a little concerned where you were going with that, but that was very wholesome and fun. I like that. There you go. That's unusual for Heidi. That is the joke of the day on the John and

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0: just have to leave it standing on the landing, that's all. You see, the trouble with Fred is he's too hasty. Now, you never get nowhere if you're too hasty.
1: Time now for the scoop of the day. Do you remember Ask Jeeves? And then they switched over to just ask.com.
2: No.
1: Did you know they shut down May 1st? Probably not, if you didn't even know they were a thing. That was like before Google, that was a thing. Okay. It's the final chapter for one of the internet's most recognizable early search brands. The beloved butler Jeeves hung up his three-piece suit in 2005, the result of a rebrand, and then they actually just closed up the entire thing. Decades online, it seems the butler is finally off duty for good. And I still remember Ask Jeeves, like way before Google, way before Yahoo, way before any of that. Yeah, and then it was just ask.com. And screenless fitness trackers are becoming a thing. 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They just announced a $100 device. It launches on the 26th of May. They focus on health tracking for those who have no desire to stare or charge yet one more screen. Features include sleep tracking, blood oxygen monitoring, and irregular heart rate alerts without a screen and physical buttons. So this is the thing you put on. That's all you do. You just put
2: it on. I don't know how people walk around with those things on. I would be in a constant state of anxiety. Well, oh, my gosh. Now my my blood level is off. Oh, no. Now my heart rate is way up. And oh, my gosh. No,
1: this one goes
2: you.
1: For like a week between charges. Comes in a couple different colors. But it connects to your phone, I believe. And I think that's how it like tells you what's going on. Otherwise, if it's got no screen, how else would you know? It's powered by Gemini, which is an AI tool. I've got a link to all of the details in the show notes for today at johnandheidishow.com.

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0: How you doing today?
3: Well, I'm back.
0: You are back, and I am prepared today.
3: Are you prepared?
0: Man, I was so unprepared last week. I am quite frankly, I'm embarrassed.
3: You should be.
1: It really was.
0: It was very embarrassing. So what do you have for us today, Charlie?
3: You like pretzels?
0: I do.
1: Yes.
3: You know that they were created by monks around 1610 AD?
0: That's awesome.
1: I did not.
3: They did that to reward children for learning prayers.
0: Well, that's awesome.
1: Huh.
3: The shape resembles arm crossed in prayer.
0: Well, that's neat.
1: Oh, well, look at that.
0: Look at that.
1: That's adorable.
0: It's adorable indeed.
3: I'm trying to cross my arms.
0: I was trying to figure out what you were doing over there.
1: I don't pray like that, but all right. To each his own.
3: I was going to say something, but I better not. As a young, poor artist, Picasso once burned his own paintings to keep warm.
0: Oh, man.
1: Oh, gosh.
0: Poor
1: That's
0: Picasso.
1: That's an expensive fire.
3: Wasn't he one of them that really never sold his paintings?
0: Yeah, I don't think he did. His name was Picasso, by the way, not Pistachio, or whatever you called him.
3: I said Picasso.
1: It's Picasso.
3: I like pistachio.
0: I like his better. I bet his are way better paintings.
3: In fact, we just had some before we come here.
1: We did. We had pistachios. Yes, we did.
3: They were good.
0: I was going to guess you had vodka.
3: Well, I had beer with him.
0: Okay, well, nice.
3: Hey, feeding pigeons in Venice, Italy is prohibited to protect historical monuments.
1: Okay. Oh, that doesn't make sense. I suppose.
3: Well, because they poop all over them.
0: Yeah. Oh, yeah.
3: And then somebody's got to clean it.
1: Yeah, I suppose. Well, as if they're not going to anyway. If you're not feeding them, it's not like they're not eating.
0: Yeah, they're going to eat somewhere
1: else.
0: That's
1: ridiculous.
0: Well, you know.
3: Then they fly over and just poop on them anyway.
0: Yeah. Probably just because they didn't get enough food. Now they're doing it just out of spite.
3: Get a flock together. Let's go bomb them.
0: Yes.
3: Hey, Antarctica.
1: Yes.
3: Is the world's largest desert.
0: Oh, yeah.
1: Okay.
3: It is a polar ice desert with very little precipitation.
1: Huh.
0: That's good to know. You don't think of that when you think of deserts.
1: No, you don't think of ice. No. I've never heard the phrase ice desert.
0: Well, now I have.
3: That you heard it here.
1: Heard it here first.
0: If you heard it here, you know it's true.
3: Absolutely.
0: Yeah.
3: Gospel. Okay, then in 1904, during the Tour de France, Maurice Guérin.
0: Okay.
1: Maurice Guérin.
3: Jumped on a train and caught a ride between cities to get ahead of the other side.
1: Oh, my gosh. What a shyster.
0: That's not good.
3: Well, it's using your head.
0: Yeah, but it's cheating, too.
3: How far is the Tour of France? How many miles?
1: I have no idea.
0: I don't know.
3: If it's a block, it's too long.
1: Agreed.
3: Remember when you guys used to have them?
0: 0.1K?
3: Yeah.
0: Yeah, a little race. Yeah, that was fun.
1: Yeah, we did a 0.1K. That was hilarious.
3: I tried running. I didn't make it.
0: It was the quickest race ever.
3: See, now, she wrote this down, but I think I've told you this before. That nobody knows who invented the fire hydrant.
0: Oh, wow.
1: Oh.
3: The patent was lost in a fire.
0: Oh.
1: Oh, that's right. Yeah, you have told us that. That is so ironic.
0: That is ironic.
3: Well, you know, I was going to say happened, but...
0: Thank you for bleeping yourself, Charlie.
3: I can't say that on the radio because you guys get nervous.
0: Yes, I get very nervous.
3: Hey, then I got one last thing here for you.
0: All right, what do you have?
3: Do you like spiders?
1: No.
0: I don't dislike them, but I'm not a fan.
3: Now, this is something I didn't know. They recycle webs by eating them.
0: Oh, that's cool.
1: I didn't know that. See, they're freaky. They're so freaky. I'm not a fan.
0: Yeah.
3: That's like eating a stick of celery. There's no nutrition in it whatsoever.
0: Yeah.
1: Right. Except they get to push it back out of the other end and make
0: and
1: a house.
0: And then eat it later.
1: If the stuff came out of me, made a house, I maybe would work a little harder on being regular.
3: You got a question for me?
0: I'm glad we're changing the subject, yes. All right. How about this one? You were born with 300 bones when you're a baby, but when you become an adult, how many bones do you have as an adult? 300 as a baby. How many do you have as an adult, Charlie?
3: 302.
0: Now, what do you think, Heidi?
1: 215.
0: You're a lot closer than Charlie. 206.
1: Ooh.
0: Some of those bones fuse together. So you have a bunch more bones as a baby, and then when you are grown up, they all grow together. Apparently, about 100 of them do.
3: I'm just in awe.
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5: From Feature Story News in Brussels, I'm William Denslow. Iran has downplayed the progress of peace talks with the US, saying a deal is not imminent. comes after the Trump administration said that an agreement had largely been negotiated. US Secretary of State Marco Rubio's in India to discuss trade, defense and energy cooperation, as both sides look to rekindle ties strained by differences over trade. And Pope Leo's unveiled a manifesto laying out the Catholic Church's position on artificial intelligence.
4: This is Lazy Gold. Playing the greatest oldies of all time. Like this.

0: holiday movie quote of the day. I think you're going to get this. From 1994. They call it a Royale with cheese. Do you remember the movie? They call it a Royale with cheese. They're talking about the Quarter Pounder.
1: Yeah, no.
0: It was Pulp Fiction. Oh. John Travolta's character. Because he was like, you know, they don't call it the Quarter Pounder because they don't use pounds. It's a metric system. So they call it the Royale with cheese.
1: Okay.
0: Yeah, there you go. Heidi looks very confused still.
1: I never watched that movie.
0: Didn't you really?
1: No. Well, I've seen it once, and I never wanted to watch it.
0: Well, there you go. That is your movie quote of the day on the John and Heidi Show.

0: for News to Me as we head to the News to Me news desk with Heidi Small.
1: Did you know that your stomach acid can dissolve some types of metal?
0: Yeah, I've actually seen, I've seen videos about that.
1: It's videos? Kind of,
0: yeah. Yeah, they
1: did. How do they get videos?
0: I don't know. I saw a video that was talking about it. I don't know that they had a camera in there. But
1: Let's see. Invented in the Baltic region of Europe in the late 18th century, the card game Solitaire was originally used for fortune telling.
0: Oh, wow.
1: Yeah, isn't that crazy?
0: That?
1: I love Solitaire.
0: Yeah.
1: And the world's most expensive book was Leonardo da Vinci's Science Diary, called the Codex Leicester, and it sold for $30.8 million in 1994.
0: Well, there you go.
1: That's crazy.
0: That
1: and that is news to me.
0: That is also news to me.

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0: Fun fact for you, Heidi.
1: What's that, John?
0: You burn more calories sleeping than you do watching TV. What if you fall asleep watching TV? Do you burn twice as many calories?
1: I definitely would.
0: I've been doing that a lot lately.
1: Holy cow.
0: Yeah. Fun fact for you, Heidi.
1: What's that, John?
0: The jugular vein is an artery. It's not even a vein. It's kind of wild. Fun fact for you, Heidi.
1: What's that, John?
0: Pigs can catch swine flu from humans.
1: Oh, that's kind of ironic.
0: Yeah. Another fun fact for you, Heidi.
1: What's that, John?
0: 9 out of every 10 Americans live within 10 miles of a Walmart.
1: That's pretty interesting.
0: And we'll do one more fun fact for you, Heidi.
1: What's that, John?
0: Since 1990, Grammys have been made from a special zinc alloy called Grammium. They have like their own material that's named after the Grammys. Grammium. It's kind of cool. Yeah, several fun facts. Now you know. Thank you for listening to the John and Heidi Show.

0: from the beating heart of Bourneville, Birmingham. We're not big, but we're perfectly well formed. We are Lazy Gold.
1: Well, my daddy left home when I was 3, and he didn't leave much to Ma and me. Just this old guitar and an empty bottle of booze. Now, I don't blame him because he run and hid, but the meanest thing that he ever did was before he left, he went and named me Sue. Well, he must have thought that it was quite a joke, and it got a lot of laughs from lots of folks. Seems I had to fight my whole life through. Some gal would giggle and I'd get red, and some guy'd laugh and I'd bust his head. I'll tell you, life ain't easy for a boy named Sue.

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0: And if I ever have a son, I think I'm gonna name him Bill or George, anything but Sue. 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
5: Fun fact for you, Heidi.
6: What's that, John?
5: You burn more calories sleeping than you do watching TV. What if you fall asleep watching TV? Do you burn twice as many calories?
6: I definitely would.
5: I've been doing that a lot lately.
6: Holy cow.
5: Yeah. Fun fact for you, Heidi.
6: What's that, John?
5: The jugular vein is an artery. It's not even a vein. It's kind of wild. Fun fact for you, Heidi.
6: What's that, John?
5: Pigs can catch swine flu from humans.
6: Oh, How wild is that? Kind of ironic.
5: Yeah. Another fun fact for you, Heidi.
6: What's that, John?
5: 9 out of every 10 Americans live within 10 miles of a Walmart.
6: So yeah.
5: That's pretty interesting. And we'll do one more fun fact for you, Heidi.
6: What's that, John?
5: Since 1990, Grammys have been made from a special zinc alloy called Grammium. So they have like their own material that's named after the Grammys. Grammium.
6: Interesting.
5: It's kind of cool.
6: Yeah.
5: Yeah. Several fun facts. Now you know. Thank you for listening to the John and Heidi Show.

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1: From Feature Story News in Brussels, I'm William Denslow. Iran has downplayed the progress of peace talks with the US, saying a deal is not imminent. It comes after the Trump administration said that an agreement had largely been negotiated. US Secretary of State Marco Rubio's in India to discuss trade, defense, and energy cooperation, as both sides look to rekindle ties strained by differences over trade. And Pope Leo's unveiled a manifesto laying out the Catholic Church's position on artificial intelligence.
0: This is Lazy Gold. Playing the greatest oldies of all time. Like this.

0: question of the day. This one's for you, Heidi. A generation ago, 75% of parents would not let their kids do this. Now, 30% forbid it. But back then, 75% forbid this. What was it? Swearing. Yeah.
1: Oh.
0: 75% said no, no back in the day. Now 30% say no, no.
1: Wow.
0: So there you go. That is your question of the day on the John and Heidi Show.

Here at Lazy Radio, we have the world's biggest, oldest jukebox. Let's crank it up and prove it. How about this?

0: Time now for something special with Heidi Small. What do you have for me there, Heidi?
1: Well, I've got another forgotten TV channel.
0: Oh, okay. Yeah, we've had a few of these now.
1: Yeah, and this one was actually a network. It was the George Fox Network.
0: I don't remember this.
1: Well, it was from the 50s, so okay. Probably not. The George Fox Organization was a small media company based in California that ran a handful of TV stations in the mid-1950s. In 55, the television was taking off as a cultural phenomenon. Company president George Fox told reporters that plans were in the works for a fourth national broadcast network to compete with NBC, CBS, and ABC.
0: Yeah.
1: Fox said that they had interest from 45 to 50 independently owned and operated stations around the U.S. seeking affiliation with his yet-to-be-named network. The bulk of the programming would come from licensing Hollywood movies to air around the clock.

0: I think it's interesting that later there was a network called Fox that came out, but it, I don't think that's connected. Well. Yeah, they did all right. I do remember there was one called the Mutual Network. And so I don't know.
1: I don't know if we'll get to that, one or not.
0: I'm so sorry. I didn't mean to. Hope I didn't let a cat out of a bag or something there. That is something special with Heidi Small.

0: Celebrate America's 250th birthday in style with the world's smallest Declaration of Independence and U.S. Constitution as an elegant pair of cufflinks. 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
1: Car is automatic. It's systematic. 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

0: Time now for the list. I have the top tourist attractions in the world for 2026. Do you have any tourist attractions that you think would make the top?
1: Sort of things I like to do are probably not what other people consider tourist attractions.
0: Well, just shout out anything you want to shout out. What do you think?
1: Well, a great tourist attraction, the first thing that pops in my mind for me would be Mount Rushmore.
0: Okay, well, let's see if that made the list. It did not make the list.
1: Probably not.
0: All right, number 10. Cachero Boca de Unca.
1: See, I don't even know what
0: in
1: that
0: Brazil.
1: Is.
0: I don't think I said it right. It's in Brazil. Number 9, Sun Studio, Memphis, Tennessee,
1: USA. We've been there.
0: USA.
1: I would not say that that is a great tourist destination.
0: It's number 9,
1: was very disappointing.
0: It's number 9. We didn't go in. We parked out in front of it.
1: I don't care.
0: It was closed at the time.
1: And seriously, that made the list.
0: That was number 9.
1: Mount Rushmore did
0: can
1: not.
0: I give you the rest? Number 8, Eiffel Tower, Paris, France. Number 7, Minotaur Wonderland, Hamburg, Germany. Number 6, The Real Maori King's Clothes, Edinburgh, UK. I don't know. Number 5, Cayman Crystal Cave, Grand Cayman. Number 4, Empire State Building, New York City, USA. Number 3, Gardens by the Bay in Singapore. Here's where they get interesting, because I don't think I'm going to be able to say these. Number 2, Basilica de Sagrada Familia, Barcelona, Spain. And then the number 1 is the Royal Yacht Britannia in Edinburgh, UK. Edinburgh, UK. So I've got the list, and you can see.
1: Well, you could definitely get me talked into going to the Cayman for that Crystal Cave.
0: We'll check that out. All right. That is the list on the John and Heidi Show.

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0: always like to wrap things up around here with good news, and I think this is good news. Take a listen to this. Two goats help rescuers find a family that was trapped under debris from a tornado.
1: Oh, wow.
0: Yeah, a powerful tornado ripped through Oklahoma, and a family feared that they had lost everything, including their beloved goats. But in a remarkable twist, those goats helped save their lives. Enid, Oklahoma, the Sloat family took cover when a tornado blew through their neighborhood, leaving them in ruins. The storm passed. They were still alive, but they couldn't escape. Heavy debris had landed on the cellar door, sealing them inside.
1: Oh, my gosh.
0: There was a glass shattering. We could hear bricks falling. Our cellar door was dented in. Above ground, the destruction was total. Buildings were flattened. Small structure that once sheltered their goats was gone.
1: Oh.
0: There was just a concrete slab left. They didn't even find the building, like the plywood the building was made of. That was all just gone. But the family was fearing the worst about the goats that they had raised since birth. They were like, oh, man, I hope these goats are going to be okay. As it turns out, the goats were not only okay, the goats helped save their lives.
1: Wow.
0: As people were out there kind of looking for survivors, rescuers got there, and the goats got their attention because the goats were pretty interested in one specific area. They were standing on a pile of bricks. And they were pretty sure that there was a reason they were there. It's
1: right.
0: Because that pile of bricks was on top of the
1: How
0: exit.
1: How cool is that?
0: So because of the goats, they were rescued. And I'm pretty sure that these goats are going to get a couple of little goat treats now. So.
1: Yeah, I absolutely
0: How
1: love
0: cool
1: that.
0: Is that.
1: That's really
0: I love that
1: neat.
0: Story. I've got a link to it. It's in the show notes for today at johnandheidishow.com. Time to say goodbye, Heidi.
1: Goodbye, Heidi.
0: Goodbye, everybody. Have a great day. Thank you for listening to the John and Heidi Show on a Tuesday.
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1: On the weekend, we have a comedy call with a very funny Shelley Belly, and she has a brand new comedy special. It's out right now. It's called Don't You Judge Me.
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1: From Feature Story News in Brussels, I'm William Denslow. Iran has downplayed the progress of peace talks with the US, saying a deal is not imminent. It comes after the Trump administration said that an agreement had largely been negotiated. US Secretary of State Marco Rubio's in India to discuss trade, defense and energy cooperation, as both sides look to rekindle ties strained by differences over trade. And Pope Leo's unveiled a manifesto laying out the Catholic Church's position on artificial intelligence.
0: This is Lazy Gold. Playing the greatest oldies of all time. Like this.

Monday, Trav, not with you. That's right, through the magic of radio, I am here but not here, and hope you are having a great Memorial Day weekend. Today, the Trav Show features the best of Trav. Some of you might argue with that. Some may say there's no such thing as the best of Trav, but that's what you're in store for today. Remember, as we celebrate Memorial Day, remember what it is exactly all about. Anyway, turn it up and enjoy today's episode of the Best of Trav. I'll be back with you live tomorrow.

since, amazingly, we have another Waymo update. Waymo paused its services in Atlanta after one of its autonomous vehicles got stuck during heavy flooding in the city. According to Waymo, there was no one in the vehicle when it was stuck Wednesday afternoon. The rideshare company said services are paused to monitor weather conditions and will resume when it's safe to do so. It is unknown when the service through Uber will continue. Safety is Waymo's top priority, both for our riders and everyone we share the road with. During a period of intense rain today in Atlanta, an unoccupied Waymo vehicle encountered a flooded road and stopped. The vehicle had been recovered and removed from the scene, a Waymo spokesperson said. This story from Atlanta News First. Now, you may not be able to tell it from the story there, because, oh, he got stuck. No, it drove into like 2 feet of water and stopped in the middle of it. So, and to be fair to Waymo, in the photo here, there's another car just about, I don't know, 50 feet away. And it's not autonomous. Someone else drove into it. There was another Waymo incident in Atlanta that same evening, Wednesday evening. Atlanta experienced flash flood. And the other Waymo got stuck in water like that and had an Atlanta journalist in it. He climbed out and got on top of it. And the fire department was able to get to him. Just more proof. I say it every time we have a story about Waymo, seemingly. We're just not ready for this yet. We've put these cars out there, and, you know, it's like these issues keep coming up. And we're like, oh, yeah, we didn't program for that. Oh, we didn't think about that. Oh, maybe we should wait until we've thought of everything. But I guess, to be fair to Waymo, I'm on the road nearly every single day, and you see wild stuff and circumstances. I've been driving for a long time, and I see things all the time that I'm like, well, I've never encountered this before, but I have the ability to process. A robot car does not. Stay safe.

dad joke time, dad joke time. Remember, if you are not a dad, do not try this at home because, well, we are professionals. Why do artists always paint fruit? To make a masterpiece.

time. Today's bozo comes from Mount Morris, New York, where the Build-A-Burger restaurant reported a burglary. They told the cops that their cash register, their surveillance system, and a large bowl of macaroni salad had been taken in a robbery early Sunday morning. The cops searched the area, and on a nearby hiking path, they found cash register parts, surveillance system parts, rubber gloves, loose change, and a steady trail of macaroni salad. As you might imagine, the trail led directly to our bozos, who have now been charged with burglary, criminal mischief, and grand larceny. I know it's not against the law, but I wish they could be charged with stupidity. Guilty as charged there. No more evidence needed. We're taking no plea deal. Guilty as charged. What were the? I bet alcohol was involved. Idiots. Hey, everybody, it's Trav. Listen, there's nothing like peace of mind, and you can have peace of mind that your family will be taken care of in the event of a natural disaster or some unforeseen disruption. 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
13: News or nonsense. This story, man, it shows how men and women, they approach things differently. Women have procedures done to look better. Men think it's a good move to go more grotesque. Russian men are reportedly paying to deliberately deform their ears so they resemble the cauliflower ear commonly seen on longtime MMA fighters and wrestlers. According to Russian Telegram channel Bazaar, the procedure involves compressing the ear to recreate the same trauma that causes our auricular hematoma. One practitioner reportedly has a month-long wait list and charges around 6,000 rubles. That's roughly $80 per ear. The trend is especially popular in southern Russia. Down south, you know how they are. Though demand is reportedly spreading into central regions as well. Some men allegedly see the look as a way to appear tougher or more intimidating. Yeah. What's next?
14: Doctor, I need you to knock out my front teeth so women will find me attractive.
13: But doctors warn the risk are serious. Infections and untreated hematomas can permanently damage cartilage. And reconstructive surgery in Moscow reportedly starts around 100,000 rubles, and recovery can take months. Psychologist Ekaterina Tromimova questioned the appeal entirely, arguing that genuinely trained fighters usually project confidence naturally and don't need to display ostentatious masculinity. Now, that's true. That's true. But, again, look on the female side of things. Look at it, all you do to make yourselves look more attractive. And just like with this, or just like with the women, this is more for the guy and trying to impress guys. Ladies, a lot of the things you do, us men, one, don't notice. Two, we don't care if you do those or don't do those. You're trying to impress other women, so they say, ooh, she is gorgeous. If you do this, you're trying to impress other guys. Oh, he must be tough. He must be an MMA man. I'm not going to mess with him. There's a song that pops in my mind. You're so vain.

Ladies and gentlemen, we need to talk. And once again, today's topic, social media. Lord love you. Some of you don't understand what this thing is, how it works. It's not Google. You are embarrassing yourself when you ask things in these community groups. Yesterday, while I was perusing through Facebook, scrolling, the death scroll, one of the local community Facebook groups I'm in popped up, and the person said, I know I'm going to be made fun of for asking this, but I gotta know, I can't figure it out. What does ISO mean? Now, just in case you didn't know, it's fine if you didn't. That's not the point of this. It means in search of. So if someone goes on a community Facebook group and says, ISO, canoe. They are in search of a canoe. So if you have a canoe you would like to sell, there you go. I'm not making fun of the person for not knowing. I'm pointing out the fact that they could have easily Googled, what does ISO mean? Ask Grok, ask ChatGPT, anything. But instead, they decided to post in a community group with tens of thousands of people and say, I know I'm going to be made fun of. You know, if you preface something with that, maybe before you hit post, you should say, I know I'm going to be made fun of. Maybe I can avoid that by educating myself and do a little research. But this person said, no, I'm not going to fool with that. I will just have embarrassment instead of having to put forth effort. If embarrassment is less important than effort to you, fire away. We're not Google. Learn how to search up stuff.

0: time for Study Hall, where I try to help educate you on the things of this world, just so you too can be a cultured son of a gun, just as I. New research reveals that massive octopuses roamed Earth's ocean 100 million years ago. It's poorly written. I'm trying to think, how does this change your life? And how do they know? Do they have a skeleton?
1: No, we do not have the skeleton. However, we can tell by the ocean currents that we're able to track where they would go to and fro, their migration patterns, and where we think that they would get their food sources.
0: Do you have any evidence?
1: No, this is all purely speculation, and you should take it as gospel.
0: Okay, there you have it. Big octopus out in the water. Class dismissed.

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1: From Feature Story News in New York, I'm Mitch McCann. US President Donald Trump says if an agreement is reached with Iran in the coming days, he would like a number of Middle Eastern countries not yet party to the Abraham Accords to join. More than a dozen people are still missing after a building under construction in the Philippines collapsed. And the United Kingdom has recorded its hottest day in May ever, surpassing the previous record set way back in 1922.
0: This is Lazy Gold. Playing the greatest oldies of all time. Like this.

It's Monday, Trav, not with you. That's right, through the magic of radio, I am here but not here, and hope you are having a great Memorial Day weekend. Today, the Trav Show features the best of Trav. Some of you might argue with that. Some may say there's no such thing as the best of Trav, but that's what you're in store for today. Remember, as we celebrate Memorial Day, remember what it is exactly all about. Anyway, turn it up and enjoy today's episode of the Best of Trav. I'll be back with you live tomorrow.

nonsense. A woman said ChatGPT helped her realize she was having a life-threatening stroke. Something positive from AI. Diana Hurtado suffered a sudden hemorrhage stroke. Wait, hemorrhagic. She suffered a stroke on August the 1st, 2025, according to a GoFundMe established by her brother. Recently, speaking with NBC 6 about the situation, Hurtado, age 30, said she was working as an Uber driver when she suddenly began losing feeling in one side of her body as she was behind the wheel. The Florida woman said her arm went numb and her face began to droop. I asked ChatGPT what it could be, and I wrote all the symptoms that I was feeling. Hurtado recalled to NBC 6, it told me possible stroke, call 911. Hurtado used Siri to call 911. She then drove herself to Broward Health North, a hospital in Deerfield Beach, where doctors confirmed she was suffering a stroke caused by a genetic mutation linked to blood clots. So, I got a question. And maybe in the moment you really don't ration out. If you're driving yourself to the hospital, why are you calling 911? Just to have them on the line in case it gets worse, maybe? I don't know. She said, they told me if you had taken longer to call, you could have passed out in the car, bled out, and died. So that saved my life. I'm still confused. Anyway, according to the American Heart Association, strokes occur when blood flow to the brain becomes blocked or when a blood vessel bursts. The sooner a person gets the treatment, the lower risk of long-term disability. Hurtado has since undergone brain surgery and continues physical therapy as she works to regain mobility in her arm and relearns how to walk. Man, I'm glad she did use ChatGPT. I mean, listen, I say this weekly, it seems like. AI has its pros. It also has its cons. If you use it for what it's intended for, I think you're okay. But when you start looking at it as a friend, you got a problem then. Glad she seems to be on the mend. You know, I am amazed that more accidents on the road aren't caused by someone having a medical emergency like this. I mean, you just look at everything that could go wrong. Every day when you leave your home and you return home unscathed, it is a small miracle.

0: crazy.
1: It's time for the crazy news story of the day. A car dealership in northeastern Kansas might be for the birds, literally. Workers at the Olathe Ford Lincoln said, is that how you pronounce that? Olathe. Anyway, they said a robin built a nest right on the tire of a brand new F-250 truck sitting on the lot. Robin's nests are federally protected, meaning the dealership can't move the truck or the nest. The eggs have hatched, and the dealership has to wait for the baby birds to leave the nest. This isn't the first time something like this has happened at the dealership. Workers say they found cats and even some possums hiding out in vehicles. Well, yeah, but you can escort them away. I had no idea that a robin's nest was federally protected. Are they endangered? Because in my neighborhood, let me tell you, the population of robins, healthy. Healthy, right up there with those little blackbirds. I don't know what they're called, but they're everywhere. And blue jays seem to really like my place. But imagine you're cruising the car lot here, and you're like, ooh, that F-250 there, that's got me written all over it. I love the color, it's a good deal, blah, blah, blah. And one of the salespeople come out and say, hey, looking for a truck? And you say, hey, nope, I found one. And they say, well, you can't have it. Excuse me? Yeah, you can't have it. There's birds in it. What? This just blows my mind. I understand, hey, let's leave that nest there. I understand that. But the fact that a robin's nest is federally protected, or all birds' nests federally protected, seems like to me there's some other things around that should be protected that are not. If we can throw a bird's nest in there. Anyway, there you have it. Crazy news story of the day.

I'm not Trav. Local wife Aubrey Jackson reportedly left the house for 72 hours on a girls' weekend, cruelly abandoning her lonely, helpless husband. News of the incident traveled quickly among the couple's friends and family, with several people expressing dismay that Jackson would be so heartless. I don't know where the keys to the car are. I don't know where my socks are. I don't know where the extra diapers are, Aubrey's husband Joe Jackson said. I didn't realize how much stuff I depended on Aubrey for, and she's gone. How could she do this to me? Aubrey reportedly asked her husband if he could stop calling her after her phone rang for the 45th time in 10 minutes. I haven't done one of these trips in years, she said. I left a lot of detailed instructions for Joe and the kids, but I guess I should have been more specific. Neighbors reported that the Jacksons' four kids could be seen playing in the front yard wearing an assortment of mismatched pajamas. At press time, Joe had been seen sadly playing his guitar while sitting on the porch.

0: 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Then, a generous helping of 60s hits. Mix them carefully with some forgotten 70s classics. Blend them gently for 4 minutes. Then simmer on gas mark 7 until golden brown. This is the result.
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News or nonsense? This one is, boy, buckle up, it's wild. After a powerful tornado barreled through Enid, Oklahoma on April 23rd, the Sloat family was trapped beneath the earth in their storm shelter under tons of debris when they were suddenly rescued, not by paramedics, not by firemen, not by law enforcement. They were rescued by their two pet goats. "They saved us," said Adam Sloat, age 53. He told the New York Post, "No doubt about it." The terrifying ordeal began when the approaching storm triggered a rare tornado emergency, the National Weather Service's highest tornado warning. The bad news, the powerful EF4 tornado, with winds reaching between 170 and 200 miles per hour, was bearing down on the 50,000 residents of Enid at a few minutes past 8 p.m. "We were relaxing watching the NFL draft on TV when the signal went off," recalled Sloat. "The roar swelled into a deafening howl, rattling the walls and exploding windows as the monster twister closed in. He said it sounded like a freight train. Told my wife Mary and my teenage daughter, grab everything you can and let's get to the storm shelter." As the Sloats raced into their underground hideaway, neighbors Eddie and Linda rushed to join them. They barely slammed the cellar door shut before the half-mile-wide tornado chewed through everything above them as it raced through Enid for 10 menacing miles. Good gravy, that was a monster. Now, they were sure that the goats were goners. You know, I mean, they're outside in that. But, they jumped on the doors. They knew the family was in there. And so through them, the goats, jumping through the doors and kind of digging through the debris, they moved enough rubble off the doors that they could actually open them from the inside out. Go ahead and pull that bingo card out for 2026. Did anybody have goats save family from being trapped in a huge tornado? If you have that square, go ahead and mark it because we have lived through it. I always wonder, those storm shelters, what happens if something falls on it? I guess you would want to have some way to communicate, radio, you know, walkie-talkie, something in there. I don't know that a cell phone would have service. Or, in this case, just rely on your goats.

0: you know what that music means. It's time to grab that virtual shopping cart as we peruse the aisles of the online flea market known as Facebook Marketplace for the unique, the one-of-a-kind, the never-needed-but-always-wanted Facebook find of the day. Today, we head to Cumming, Georgia, where Julie Turi has today's item. Julie joined Facebook in 2024. Ah, a newbie to these here lands. Highly rated on Marketplace, though.
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2: From Feature Story News in New York, I'm Mitch McCann. U.S. President Donald Trump says if an agreement is reached with Iran in the coming days, he would like a number of Middle Eastern countries not yet party to the Abraham Accords to join. More than a dozen people are still missing after a building under construction in the Philippines collapsed. And the United Kingdom has recorded its hottest day in May ever, surpassing the previous record set way back in 1922.
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Monday. Trav, not with you. That's right, through the magic of radio. I am here, but not here. And hope you are having a great Memorial Day weekend. Today, the Trav Show features the best of Trav. Some of you might argue with that. Some may say there's no such thing as the best of Trav. But that's what you're in store for today. Remember, as we celebrate Memorial Day, remember what it is exactly all about. Anyway, turn it up and enjoy today's episode of the Best of Trav. I'll be back with you live tomorrow.

nonsense. An Amtrak train hit a car in northeast Harris County, Texas, injuring an older driver and a boy around 10 or 12 years old, thought to be father and son. The car edged just past the lowered crossbars and paid no heed to the train's horn. The train was traveling at 60 miles per hour and struck them. Seems from the news report that the conductor later found the vehicle in some sort of body of water. Here's what local authorities said on Facebook. The correct location is Lockwood between Westlake Houston Parkway and East Sam Houston Parkway. The driver of the vehicle disregarded the crossing arms that were in the down position and was struck by the Amtrak train. Both the driver and the passenger were transported to the hospital and one in critical condition. First responders are still on scene. Now, somehow, the pair survived that. However, of course, that's not where the story ends, or it would not be here on this show. According to ABC 13, the Amtrak train conductor tried to assist following the crash, but was confronted by at least four alligators in the water nearby. Oh my goodness. Because apparently the sound of a train dragging a ton and a half of steel and fiberglass across the track sounds like a dinner bell to alligators, I guess. Think about how unlucky you have to be. Well, I mean, one thing, it's not really unlucky. If that train barrier is down, don't try. But you've been hit by a train, you survived that, maybe with some injuries, and now you're in water that is filled with alligators. Sheldon Fire Chief Sidney Webb said the alligators were 4.5 feet to 5 feet long and were almost likely attracted to the movement in the weeds before being scared off. When rescuers arrived, they were able to pull the man and the boy from the car, who were rushed to the hospital in critical condition. No one on the train was injured in the crash. You know, again, just my luck. I lived through it. Now, gators, at least they were fine. But imagine you're the train conductor. You get that bad boy woed down and you go to help. And as you're running towards the scene, you're thinking, no telling what I'm going to see. I don't know what I'm going to do to help these people. And then you get there and you can't even get to them because, oh, there's a variable you didn't account for. It's called an alligator. Four of them.

to look forward with Trav. What am I looking forward to today? I am looking forward to slowing down. I know what you're saying, Trav. You say this all the time, and it's true. But the next couple of weeks is going to be kind of busy. It's end of the school year for my kiddos, and that means graduation for my daughter and all the graduation activities that come along with it. Now, it's not like I'm looking forward to those festivities being over. Like, I'm not wishing my life away and her moment away. It's not that at all. I'm the kind of person that I am routine oriented, and things are being thrown out of routine for the next 3 weeks in total, I think. Yeah. So I'm going to try to remind myself through all this, just take each day and enjoy each day. The same thing that I tell y'all, I'm working on that, because if I don't do it that way, my anxiety gets the best of me. I start looking at the next 8 days instead of just focusing on what's immediately in front of me, and then I don't enjoy anything. So I am looking forward to celebrating her and her classmates who we've all watched grow up, you know, from babies. But I am also looking forward to getting on the other side of this and kind of calming down for the summer. There you have it. That's what Trav's looking forward to today. Hey, everybody, it's your buddy Trav. 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

0: crazy.
1: It's time for the crazy news story of the day. A New York high school's graduating class boasts a record-breaking 21 valedictorians among its approximately 300 students. It bothers me that they can't give you the exact number of how many kids are graduating. I should know. I shouldn't expect anything else. Also, having 21 valedictorians, to me, when I read that, I thought, oh my goodness, 21 kids had perfect GPA? My goodness. Well, not exactly. Jericho High School in Nassau County, Long Island, bases valedictory status on unweighted letter grades rather than percentages, meaning each valedictorian has gotten straight A-plus report cards through their academic career, but may not have achieved 100% in every course. Well, then, it's not the same. He gives all of the students some equity and opportunity, District Superintendent Robert Kravitz told WPIX-TV of the system. So if you have that student who's not taking advanced placement classes, they can also become a scholar. Or how about they take the AP classes? If their goal is to be the valedictorian, take the AP classes. Yeah, but those classes, you know, they're just not for everyone. Well, then you can't be valedictorian. I didn't expect to go off on our crazy news story of the day. But it's misleading. 21 valedictorians. Those of us who grew up in the 80s and 90s when you had to earn stuff, we look at that and think, 21 people had a perfect GPA through high school. How does that happen? And then you read the story. Nah, we changed the rules. Oh, you got it. Everyone gets an A+. Principal dude. What's my kid's grade? Oh, it's an A+. Okay, but on the number scale between 0 and 100, where is it? Oh, we don't fool with numbers. Numbers are so last year. Imagine if all 21 give a speech at graduation.

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nonsense. We head to the homeland for the Travenator, Georgia. And this story really makes me proud, by the way. Four people in Georgia are sick from Salmonella outbreak that's already confirmed to have made almost 200 people ill. U.S. Centers for Disease Control and Prevention said the latest Salmonella outbreak they're tracking has been on their radar since April and is related to backyard poultry. I already knew this. However, let's continue. Backyard poultry is when poultry are kept on private property at a residence rather than a traditional processing facility or in your backyard. Thank you for explaining that to me, WSB TV Atlanta. Now, why am I really proud of this story? Well, the story talks about how, you know what, don't kiss and snuggle your chickens. Who's kissing and snuggling chickens? I know you're out there. Let's not do it. The Federal Health Agency, the CDC, also said that due to how illnesses are reported, the number of people infected as part of the outbreak is likely much higher, because most people who are infected recover without medical treatment and do not get tested. Yeah, some of us don't run to get tested for it. Oh my goodness, I sneezed. I have an upset stomach. I think I need to go get tested. The CDC says children under the age of 5 should not handle poultry or chicks, eggs, or items near their habitats. The agency said to help prevent getting sick, do not touch backyard poultry or anything in their environment, then touch your mouth or food. You don't say. This will help prevent the possible swallowing of the Salmonella germs. I cannot believe. And then it goes on to tell you what the symptoms are. I think we all know. It's not good. But I cannot believe that in the year of our Lord, 2026, we have to release a statement from the CDC telling grown adults, don't cuddle and kiss chickens. I mean, maybe it's because I was raised, you know, in rural Georgia, and that was just common sense. Says, hey, don't kiss and cuddle the poultry. Yeah. But apparently we live in a time where people have to be reminded not to peck the chicken on the cheek. I don't even know what to say anymore.

Time now to check in on some good news here on the Trav Show. A British policeman has been hailed a hero after helping to save the life of an American officer while on holiday in Nashville. Or on vacation for Americans out there. Off-duty Sergeant Taylor Johansson had just arrived in Tennessee when he saw local officer Peter Kinsey being assaulted by a man on the other side of the road. The officer from Ashford, Kent, was driving down the I-440 exit ramp at around 8 p.m. on May 7th in his rented Jeep Wrangler and immediately stopped to help. He says that the American officer was being assaulted by a 43-year-old pedestrian who even managed to grab the officer's gun and fire around while it was holstered. Rushing into action, the Brit tackled the suspect and managed to keep him restrained until Officer Kinsey was able to taser and cuff him. Cuff him and stuff him. We've been out of the airport for about 10 minutes. Imagine you're coming to the good old USA on holiday for, you know, a relaxing time. And you're going to prove to everybody, listen, the United States is not as wild as what it seems. You've been here 10 minutes and you're already helping a cop wrestle a gun away from a guy. He said, as I was driving on the exit ramp, I saw the police car parked up and could see two people fighting on the floor, thinking means the ground. Stopped my car to see what was going on. The suspect was on top of the officer and he was headbutting him, punching him, and biting him. Well, that ain't fair. So, yeah, he jumps out and helps. And he was, obviously he was thanked by the Nashville PD and given an award. A plaque thanking him. And I think I read on in the story where they made him an honorary Nashville City Police officer. Something like that. I could be making that up. But anyway, there's your good news story. Landing in America. Fighting the bad guys. Even in your off time. Good news.

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1: From Feature Story News in New York, I'm Mitch McCann. US President Donald Trump says if an agreement is reached with Iran in the coming days, he would like a number of Middle Eastern countries not yet party to the Abraham Accords to join. More than a dozen people are still missing after a building under construction in the Philippines collapsed. And the United Kingdom has recorded its hottest day in May ever, surpassing the previous record set way back in 1922.
0: This is the Night Network.

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Here he is, LB. This is the Monday Night Chill Out Zone.

welcome along. It's LB, Bank Holiday Monday, the 25th. Hot, hot, hot. And that's just me. Welcome along to the Chill Out Zone. Take

That's Laura Branigan and her version of The Power of Love. Don McLean in just a minute. Our survey said, a third of us have never used this in the car. Never. What is it? A third of us have never used this in the car. The answer before the end of the show, of course.

Warning. The Chill Out Zone is Certificate 18. Discretion is advised. Although that's never stopped Lazy B. The Chill Out Zone with LB.

The management here at the Chill Out Zone had a very difficult decision to make. They could either employ a top-rated radio personality, or they could take a long and relaxing holiday in the Mediterranean. Let's just say they've got a cracking tan. And you've got LB.

Just the way you are, Bruno Mars. I'll tell you what a day. We can't ignore the weather, can we? Lovely sunset this evening and a gorgeous day. I've been out. I shouldn't have gone out. I came back kind of just limping home like a wounded tortoise. What did you get up to? And it's going to carry on for a few more days as well. Yeah, isn't it? Brilliant.

I've got to mention this. I've seen someone today walking their dog on a hot pavement this afternoon. Crazy. Please. Please, just stop it, okay? Stop it. Be sensible.

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The moment you've been waiting for. It's the Chill Out Zone with DJ

Warning, the Chill Out Zone is Certificate 18. Discretion is advised. Although that's never stopped Lazy B. The Chill Out Zone with LB.

Are you an outdoor kind of person or not? Because loads of us haven't done anything outdoorsy for more than a year. I love that word, by the way, outdoorsy. No countryside walk, no sea swim, not even watching the sun go down. I've done that tonight. Almost a fifth of people say they only leave the house for their commute. The average person is working over 10 hours more every week than what they're meant to. 7% even said they'd rather watch nature on a screen than actually go outside. When I go on holiday, it's a little bit different, I suppose, but I'm kind of guilty. What about you? If you want to feedback to the show, it'd be nice to hear from you, of course, via the website, lazybee.uk.

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this hour, we're talking about losing things. Have you ever lost something and thought, that's it, that is gone forever? We'll talk about that in this hour of the show, and I'll tell you my own little story of something that I lost and found again. Okay? All right then. This is nice, by the way. Something Inside So Strong, Labby Siffre, Kevin Smith, Late Night Chill Out Zone, I'm LB. It's time to chill. Got a big pile of love songs lined up for this hour. And if you want to interact with the show, maybe get a tune played on the air or just a little mention, lazyb.uk is the place to do it.

The management here at the Chill Out Zone had a very difficult decision to make. They could either employ a top-rated radio personality, or they could take a long and relaxing holiday in the Mediterranean. Let's just say they've got a cracking tan. And you've got LB.

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You know when you lose something, can you convince yourself it's gone forever? Well, I done that. I lost my wallet at my girlfriend's house a few years ago. And I found it about 2 years later under the bed. Because it's something you don't do very often. You don't turn your mattress over very often, do you? We turned the mattress over and there was my wallet sitting there, a couple of hundred pounds in it as well. My cards and everything and some sentimental stuff as well. I was cock-a-hoop. I was over the moon. when a family in Cornwall

was Brandy. Everything I do it for you. 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Let me tell you about our survey said. I asked you earlier. A third of us have never used this in the car. What is it? A third of us have never used this in the car. What is it? Well, it's the car horn. Beep, beep. Toot, toot. Mine sounds like that. A little time is left on the show. It's a beautiful sath.

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Also, come and meet LB's Monkeys. We're there right now. DJLazyB.com.

while. It was lovely, wasn't it, the weekend? And it's going to be nice as well this week. Forecasters say we could get up to about 33. Who knows? And they're saying, this is the council, by the way, local council, they're brilliant, aren't they? They're warning people, do not try to fry eggs on the pavement, even as a dare. I've never wanted to do that. Maybe on a car bonnet. But there you go. Oh, we'd got Bruno Mars, Anderson .Paak, Silk Sonic. This is Love's Train.

if you want to take part in the show, I must tell you, there's a special website for you. It is www.lazybee.uk. Nip along there, you can request the tune, can join our little WhatsApp group, and, you know, just generally interact with the show. That is it for tonight. Thank you so much for being there. We'll play out with Drive from the Cars, and I'll see you back here at the end of your Tuesday. We start getting back to normal from tomorrow, don't we? All right. Stay safe. Stay hydrated, kids. All right. Much love from Albie and the gang. Ta-ra.

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1: From Feature Story News in New York, I'm Mitch McCann. U.S. President Donald Trump says if an agreement is reached with Iran in the coming days, he would like a number of Middle Eastern countries not yet party to the Abraham Accords to join. More than a dozen people are still missing after a building under construction in the Philippines collapsed. And the United Kingdom has recorded its hottest day in May ever, surpassing the previous record set way back in 1922.
0: This is the Night Network.

Yankee here on the Night Network. Hello, how are you doing? My name is Sam McGuig and this is A Quiet Storm, taking you through till 2 o'clock this morning. A few next to take that greatest day.

George Michael, A Different Corner. I have to say that was one of my favourite songs when I was younger, growing up. Just, love it. Now, what have you been up to today? Have you been enjoying the sunshine? Have you been enjoying the sunshine? I got around to a bit of gardening, yes. Trimmed the old bush, needed doing, and did a bit of mowing the lawn, and just generally spending as much time outside sorting things as I could before I started melting. Indeed, dog was not a happy chappy because I couldn't take him out until later. He just wanted to go and run around in the heat, but it's just too hot for him. Now, up for you next, we have got Avril Lavigne, also Culture Club coming up.

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It's your listeners, The Quiet Storm, with me, Sam, here on the Night Network. Barbecue season with this hot weather. Have you had a barbecue? Do you fancy having a barbecue? I don't know. I love the idea of it, but then the cleaning of it is not always great. I don't own a barbecue anymore, so it's not an option. I just kind of like hope that somebody's going to invite me around. And in typical fashion, yesterday I got an invite to go to a friend's place who had the pool filled and they were having a barbecue, but I was already out. You see, so it's nothing. It's like buses, isn't it? You wait for one forever and then they all come at once. Now, Bon Jovi coming up, you next. Also, Elton John on the way.

Elton John with Something About the Way You Look Tonight. Now, taking us up to 1 o'clock, we've got Gladys Knight and the Pips, also Robbie Williams on the way.

And most of you are with someone you love. Well, you are the lucky ones. All over the world, there are lots of people who are alone tonight. I imagine most of us have been in that situation at some time or another. I know I have. Recently, I heard a most beautiful song with a dynamic lyric that really expresses this feeling of loneliness. It means a lot to me personally, and I'd like to share it with you. I think you'll see what I mean.

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1: From Feature Story News in New York, I'm Mitch McCann. U.S. President Donald Trump says if an agreement is reached with Iran in the coming days, he would like a number of Middle Eastern countries not yet party to the Abraham Accords to join. More than a dozen people are still missing after a building under construction in the Philippines collapsed. And the United Kingdom has recorded its hottest day in May ever, surpassing the previous record set way back in 1922.
0: This is the Night Network.